if you don't understand, the Sweat Hotel is here for you to do whatever you please. That means you should apologize. That means you should confess. And that means you definitely should get with the maintenance man. So call me at 866-92-SWEAT. 866-927-9328. You just checked into the Sweat Hotel.

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2: Hi, this is Keith. 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
3: 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How are you, Keith?
2: I'm good. Where are you calling from, baby?
3: I'm calling from New Orleans, Louisiana.
2: What can I do for you tonight, Katrina?
3: Well, I had called because I wanted to conversate with you personally, but it was nothing I wanted to announce on the radio.
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3: Okay, right. 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Maybe, in a couple of hours or something?
2: Maybe a couple of hours, okay, Katrina? A
3: couple of hours. Okay, I'll call you back in about 2 hours, okay, Keith?
2: All right, baby. All right, bye-bye.
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5: Jerry, I didn't know you whistled.
6: Oh, yeah. I've been whistling ever since we celebrated our first anniversary at Jerry Ward Autoplex in Union City. It was 11 years ago.
5: Let me hear you whistle again. Jerry, that's cool. Do another. Wow, that's beautiful. Got any more?
6: Oh, yeah. I really get going when I'm on Jerry Ward Autoplex lot. When I see so many good-looking cars, I just...

0: And Tony, I feel good when I see people happy at Jerry Ward.
1: What's happy sound like? Y'all come say hello to the Whistler, Jerry Ward.
0: And remember, at Jerry Ward Autoplex, don't dream it, drive it.
1: Got one more?
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4: Hello, who am I speaking to?
5: This is Rena.
4: Hey, Rena, how you doing, baby? What can I do for you tonight?
5: I want to apologize to my boyfriend.
4: What did you do to your boyfriend, baby? What did you do to your man? I want to hear this. What did you do?
5: He was taking me for granted, Keith. And I told him, yes. So he was texting me and calling me, and I did not answer my phone.
4: Well, how was he taking you for granted?
5: Because every time that he needs me to do something or
4: wants
5: me to go somewhere with him, I go. But then when I need to do something, it's like if the boys call or if they want to do something, he puts me on the back burner.
4: Oh, he puts you on hold, huh?
5: Yes.
4: So what did you do?
5: I ignored him for a couple of days.
4: How did you ignore him?
5: I didn't call him, and I didn't text him back when he was texting me or calling me.
4: And you didn't give him any good loving?
5: No, I did not. Definitely
4: okay,
5: did not.
4: Okay, so you starved him?
5: Yes.
4: So you starving your man? All right, babe. Thank you for checking in, girl. Love you, all right?
5: Oh, love you, too. I love your music. Now, you sing what a man's supposed to say to a woman.
4: Thank you so much, baby. I appreciate that.
5: You're welcome.
4: Okay, have a good one. Bye-bye.
5: I will. Bye-bye.
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2: Hey, this is Keith. Who am I speaking to?
3: Is this the confession hour?
2: Yes, it is.
3: Hi, Keith. Has anyone told you they love you today?
2: Okay,
3: well,
2: no.
3: That God loves you and I do too, unconditionally.
2: Thank you so much, baby. Where you calling from?
3: I'm calling from Statesboro, Georgia.
2: Okay.
3: And my name is Tanya.
2: Okay, Tanya.
3: And my confession is that I am so truly and deeply in love with my friend, but he doesn't believe me. So what
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3: do I do?
2: Okay, you got to keep trying to convince him.
3: Yeah, I know. It'll work out. I'm hoping he'll marry me.
2: If that's what you truly want,
3: yes.
2: I hope he does it too.
3: Thank you.
2: Take care.
3: Good bye-bye. 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
2: Hey, this is Keith. Who am I speaking to?
3: Hi, my name is Talia Daniel.
2: Hey, how you doing? What's going on, baby? What can I do for you?
3: I'm doing fine. I moved to New York. Mm-hmm. I'm in a long-distance relationship. Basically, okay. I've been with my boyfriend for 7 years, and we've been having problems.
2: Mm-hmm.
3: I wanted to know what advice you would give me, because I'm really trying, you know? It's been like 7 years that we've been together, but I moved to New York to make a better life for myself. And to actually further my career and so forth.
2: Well, they say long-distance relationships do not work. I mean, it has never worked for me, you know. So when you're in a relationship, 9 times out of 10, it's better to be with that person. So if you see that it's not working, it's because of the distance. So I would think either he has to come to New York and be with you, or you have to go be with him. But that all depends on how strong your relationship is and how much you really want it.
3: That's true. You're absolutely right.
2: That's the only thing I can really say in terms of that. I mean, you might love him, and, you know, if you really love that man, you know, I think, you know, you need to find a way to be in one place together. But if that can't happen, the only thing that's going to happen is the relationship is going to get further and further away. Or you're going to grow further and further apart, I should say.
3: Yeah, you're actually right, and I will take what you say into consideration. But mm-hmm. It's really hard for me to let go, knowing that I'm here trying to make a foundation for the two of us.
2: Right, I understand. I mean, you know, sometimes, you know, being in love is the hardest thing in the world to do. You know, it feels good when it's right, and it feels wrong when it's wrong, it's wrong. It is what it is. You can't do it. There's nothing you can do about it.
3: That's true. Thanks for the advice, and I'm going to take what you say into consideration.
2: All right, baby girl. Take care of yourself.
3: Nice talking to you. Bye-bye. Right.
2: Bye-bye.
0: 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Scents for the female or male. Just light it up and experience fragrances inspired by my biggest hits. I give all my love to you. Make it last forever. Nobody. How deep is your love? And more. Now, whether in a sexy space or an intimate place, Candles by Keith always helps set the mood. For more information on how you can select your

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3: Jerry, I didn't know you whistled.
4: Oh, yeah. I've been whistling ever since we celebrated our first anniversary at Jerry Ward Autoplex in Union City. It was 11 years ago.
3: Let me hear you whistle again. Jerry, that's cool. Do another. Wow, that's beautiful. Got any more?
4: Oh, yeah. I really get going when I'm on Jerry Ward Autoplex lot. When I see so many good-looking cars, I just whistle. And Tony, I feel good when I see people happy at Jerry Ward.
3: What's happy sound like? Y'all come say hello to the whistler, Jerry Ward.
4: And remember, at Jerry Ward Autoplex, don't dream it, drive it.
3: Got one more?
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0: That's 866-927-9328. You're inside the Sweat Hotel. Who am I speaking to?
2: Hi, Keith. How you doing?
0: What's up, boo? What's going on with you?
2: What's going on with you? I'm fine.
0: Well, I know you are, baby. Let me stop. How you doing, Jackie? What's going on, baby?
2: Just fine. How was your day?
0: My day was great. It was great. It was enjoyable. It was pleasurable. No drama at all. So it was a good day.
2: Oh, that's good then. That's good.
0: It's always good when there's no drama going on in your life. You know how that
2: always.
0: Is.
2: Always.
0: Right?
2: You know I be thinking about you even though you never called me. Don't be putting me all on the air either.
0: Oh, baby, I gotta do what I gotta do. It's just
2: well, you gotta do what you gotta do. I need to talk to you about some personal things.
0: Personal things?
2: Yeah.
0: You know what? I love to share anything personal with my listeners. So why don't
2: no,
0: you
2: just... see, when I talk to you, certain things I want to say, but I be scared to say because I trust you in all ways, but, you know, when I say personal, that means I want to talk to you
0: yeah,
2: and no one
0: personally.
2: Else.
0: Okay, is that a confession?
2: Yeah, that can be a confession.
0: All right, Jackie, let me see what I can do for you off the air. All right, babe?
2: Okay, then.
0: All right, baby girl. Thank you so much for checking in. I appreciate that.
2: Okay.
0: Bye-bye.
2: You're
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1: 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Yeah.

0: perspective. 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

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Okay. Now keep in mind that I'm an artist and I'm sensitive about my shit. So y'all be nice about it. All right. Sisters, how y'all feel? Brothers, y'all all right? 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
1: Since hot chocolate all over the world, 901-901-219-2020. That's a number for all your life insurance needs. Yes, I've been traveling the world, Australia, Grand Cayman, New Zealand, but I'm here now. And you're here now. And we're going to grow together. 901-219-2020. You know, family.

Family, life can hit you in ways to make you think that trouble will last always. The last 3 years I've gone through so much, family. It looked like trouble was going to last always. It seemed that from the time my mom passed up until the time my husband passed, there were so many things that happened even in between those times. And it looked like trouble was going to last always. But how many of you know we serve a faithful God? We serve a steady God. And I want you to declare, I don't care what you're facing. I don't care how you feel. I don't care what somebody just said to you or if they will not speak to you at all. I want you to put in the atmosphere today, trouble will not last always. You just need to say it. 901-219-2020. My sinuses are draining, but we're going to get through this show, honey. Trouble does not last always. There's some joy for you. Come on now. I want you to text that to me. Trouble does not last always. Behind chocolate since I was a child. It look like trouble just been following me and on my back. Yeah, but that's not the way God works, baby. Sometimes trouble is your decision. Choosing the wrong person, going back to the wrong person, hanging with the wrong people, spending too much money at the casino. I'm not talking about that, baby. I'm not talking about the stuff you brought on yourself. I'm talking about those trials that heaven allows us to have to make us, to shape us, to prepare us, to shake some stuff out of us, to put some stuff in us. Trouble does not last always. The reason I know it doesn't, because the Bible says, weeping may endure for a night. And sometimes it's a long night, family. But joy cometh in the morning. And there is a morning time for you. There's a morning time for hot chocolate. Yes, it is. What is morning? It's when you start winning. Doors start opening. The tumor dries up. Come on, family. Your mind is restored. Depression leaves. When love finds you. When your money is no longer funny. When your grandchildren come out all right. Joy, my. I'm talking to somebody today. I went all the way to Australia and back to tell you, joy cometh in the morning. The reason Louis Vuitton, the company itself, on their stationery, invited me is because trouble, huh? Come on, family, does not last always. The reason you see me coming and going and traveling and number 5 out of 6,000 agents, because trouble, I need you to hear me, family, does not last always. Trouble comes. Trouble stirs. Trouble brews. Trouble hurts. You may lose some people that you love. I can identify with that. People may lie on you. I can identify with that. Naysayers look at you suffering and start laughing. Oh, I know what that feels like. But family, I don't care what a naysayer says. I don't care who does not like you. I don't care how many lies they tell on you. Trouble does not last always. I need some more saints and ain'ts and men and women to join me right there. 901-219-2020. Trouble does not last always. Text that to me right now. Put it in the atmosphere today. You need to know that and be reassured of that yourself. Sometimes we can know something, but we need to hear it again. We need to meditate on it some more. Trouble does not last always. There's a breakthrough, glory to God, coming for you. There's a way that's going to open up for us. There are people that are going to say yes to us.

when it look like we got no after no after no. Why? Because trouble does not last always. You say, everybody in my family married except me. I don't know what's wrong with me. God promised me a husband. God promised me a wife. Whatever God said is coming. Just get ready. Prepare. Believe God. Because trouble does not last.

there was trouble after trouble after trouble in our chocolate's life. You all had no idea the things I was going through. To the point people started saying, maybe this had happened to her. Maybe that happened. Maybe somebody, And I kept telling people, it feels like hell, but it's coming from heaven. Somebody need to hear that today. That's what I started declaring to people. Yeah, I know I'm going through back to back right now, and it's hurting, and it's causing me to shed some tears, and it's not fair, and they lying, and they cheating, and they doing this, and that's doing that. But I told people, and there's some people listening to me who can testify that I told them, what her chakra's going through, it feels like hell. Because it's like as soon as my mother closed her eyes, trouble just started coming. And I even had to say out loud, my mother died, but God didn't. Oh, my God. Because he wasn't answering prayers. It's like he wasn't helping me. My house flooded 3 times. Insurance company didn't want to pay. The plumbing company, if I call their names, everybody would know them, caused additional floods in my home to the point I couldn't live in it. But I told those who knew me, they were like, what's happening to our chocolate? I said, it feels like hell, but these tests are coming from heaven. God don't put you through nothing. That's a lie. Yes, he does. He does what he has to do to make you for the promise. To shape you for the promise. To make you ready for that anointing. Oh, yeah. He allows you to go through some stuff. He allowed Joseph to go through. Wasn't Joseph's fault that his father gave him the coat of many colors? Wasn't Joseph's fault that his brothers decided to kill him and then sell him into slavery? It wasn't Joseph's fault that Potiphar's wife lied on him because he decided to do the right thing and not sleep with her? Come on now. The right thing can cause you to be in trouble. Don't let nobody tell you that it's easy when you decide to do the right thing. No, sometimes that's when trouble really comes. But trouble does not last always because God has a purpose for the trouble. Text that back to me because some of y'all need to understand that. He not just put you through for nothing. God has a purpose for the trouble. Text that to me right now. 901-219-2020. Yeah, glory to God. God has a purpose for the trouble. You're not going through for naught. There's something bigger on the other side. When I was going through all that hell, I didn't know that Louis Vuitton was going to send for me. I'm not talking about a store, Louis Vuitton. I'm talking about the actual company. Sent for me to come to Australia May 2026 because trouble don't last always. I didn't get the big head. It was the most exclusive, extraordinary experience I've ever had. I mean, Louis Vuitton pinball machines, Louis Vuitton furniture, photographer there to take pictures of me when I got there. Did a whole photo shoot. Not because of Louis Vuitton itself, it's what it represents and the fact that God wanted me there because I've been proven in the fire, my Lord. I've been shaped through the trouble. And God could trust me not to get the big head. Oh, I had a wonderful time. I was treated like a queen and I deserved all that. Because I've been through the storm and I've been through the rain and I've been in the fire, but I didn't get burned. But I did get refined. I did get better. I did get stronger. And I came out able to say, trouble don't last always.

always. The reason God walked me through my grief and brought me out on my birthday, I was grieving my mother, and I was grieving my dear husband, who's with Jesus now, Mr. Hot Chocolate. It was a lot, and going through storms, and it's a lot. Not having family support and not having A, B, or C. But what I did have was the Lord. And I did have a promise. And he let me know that you only grieve for so long. And then he took the grief. He took the tears. He took the sadness. And now I just have great memories of my mother, great memories of my husband. But I'm not sad no more. I'm not longing for them to be here no more, because he showed me it was time for them to leave. And though I miss them, I'm not grieving over them anymore. I love the fact that I had an amazing mother who I think was the best mother in the world. I had an amazing husband who loved me out loud. Don made sure everybody knew he loved Hot Chocolate. And I'm the first out of all my friends to lose their husband. So nobody knew how I felt. To lose a husband at what's still considered to be a young age. After almost 10 years of marriage, finally somebody loved me for real, and God took them. But he didn't just take them overnight. He let me love him and him love me. We created memories. We traveled together. We laughed together. We went through storms together. And through that, God showed me what love looks like. Through that, he also showed me that he's in love with the widow. God is. He showed me that he takes care of women who lose their husbands. He showed me that I still don't have to settle. He showed me that he gives strategies for grieving. That there's a way to walk through your grief. I didn't know that till I had to walk through mine. And then on my birthday, when I woke up on that rickety, rockety, raggedy Amtrak train. Yeah, I went on my first Amtrak ride on my birthday in April, and when I woke up, grief was gone. The sadness was gone. And I heard the Holy Spirit say, "Happy birthday." Him taking the grief was heaven's birthday gift to me. Now, you said, "That ain't possible. I've been grieving 5 years." That's you. Maybe you didn't know God could take the grief. But he took the grief of my mother. He took the grief of my husband, my late husband. Why? Because trouble don't last always. Lord have mercy. I don't know who I'm talking to today, but I've got new testimonies. Even my science is draining. I'm going to get this message out today. Because trouble does not last always. At the end of the show, I want to pray for you. Yeah, I want to pray for you. Gather your mama, your daddy, your cousins, your best friend. Call your friends from out of town because they can listen online. For this prayer, because I'm going to pray for your strength till the trouble leaves. But I'm also going to pray that you learn every lesson, that you get every revelation of your trouble you're supposed to receive. That God would use your trouble to change lives, to write that book. To open that business. Because trouble does not last always. And trouble comes with a purpose attached to it. I am Hot Chocolate. 901-219-2020. If you try to reach me for life insurance and I was out of the country, baby, I'm back now. I'm ready to get you covered today, this week. Thank you for your patience. I've been traveling a lot, but every client means something to me. So I'm ready to get you covered. 901-219-2020. Trouble don't last always, baby. Stay with me. I'm going to pray for you when I come back.
just need 1 minute of your

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I can't wait to serve you. Or if you had it and lost it, come on back home. We don't make you feel bad. We welcome you back, 901-219-2020. I'm waiting for your call. My family, I came back to pray for you. We've been talking about trouble don't last always. And it doesn't. God has a way of bringing an end to the trouble once the lessons are learned, once you've been refined, once your faith has increased. Trouble makes us ready for the treasures. Somebody will text that back to me at 901-219-2020. Trouble makes us ready for the treasures, for the promises, for the big doors, my Lord. I'm talking to somebody, including Hot Chocolate. Trouble makes us ready for the big opportunities, for the big platforms. So when we get there, we're not looking down at nobody. We're not taking credit for it. We know God did it. We know why we're there. We know our assignment there. It's not just to be cute, be handsome. It's not just about the money, but the money will come, my Lord. The money is part of the treasure. I just heard the Lord say, God's going to bring somebody out, not just pay your bill, you're going to be able to pay others' bills. He's going to do a financial transfer. That's going to be somebody's treasure. Or should I say some of our treasures. God's getting us ready for the blessings, for the open doors, for the next, for the new, for the now. God is getting us ready, family, to bless other families. You are in foster care. Maybe you were mishandled so that you can create a system where children are protected, so that you can be a voice to the voiceless. Whatever God puts us through, and I mean God, not the stuff we put ourselves through, but whatever God puts us through, and sometimes he'll even take the stuff we put ourselves through, but especially the tests he places us in. It's not for naught. It's not to just have something to do. No, it comes with purpose, with reasons, with reshaping. Sometimes our thoughts need to change. Sometimes our perspective needs to change. And it's that fire that causes us to look again, to look different, to walk differently, to have something new to say about the Lord. It's the fire. It's the pressure.

And it's that precious, that crushing of that olive that creates that beautiful oil. God has allowed us to go through the crushing, to go through the trial, to go through the fire for his great glory. To use us in the boardrooms, my God, to make us decision makers. We become some of the people who told us no. They said no to us. We get to say yes to others. Some of the same rooms we walked in for a chance, we get to create those rooms. We get to open these companies. My Lord, we get to be the judge on the other side this time. And it's the fire that gives us compassion. Yeah, we have to be professionals. Yeah, we have rules to go by. But God put something special in our hearts when we go through the fire. We're not mean and nasty and cussing everybody out. Not when we go through God's fire. God takes that bitter cup and turns it into something sweet, that we may bless others, that we may touch others' lives, that we may serve others. Maybe your grandmother was mishandled in the nursing home, so you can go and create a standard that other older people are not mishandled. Maybe there's a grant you're supposed to write that protects our elderly. Baby, our trouble is to train us, my Lord. God uses trouble to train us for our future. Somebody text that to me. I'm about to pray for you. But God uses trouble to train us for our treasure. Text it back to me at 901-219-2020. I'm about to pray for you now. Lord, I thank you for the trouble. Thank you for the fire. It doesn't feel good, but thank you for it. People talking about us, but thank you for the fire. People don't know what to say to us, but thank you for the fire. It hurts. It's not comfortable, but thank you for the fire, because you're changing us in the fire, my Lord. You're reshaping us in the fire. You burn off things that need to leave our lives in the fire. So we thank you, dear God, for the fire. Thank you for rescuing us. Thank you for bringing us out. Thank you for taking us on. Thank you for the fire. Thank you for the trouble. Thank you for what the trouble is doing for us. Thank you for the faith that's coming because of the trouble. Thank you for our closeness to you as a result of the trouble. Thank you for the time we're spending more time with you because of the trouble. So thank you for the test, for the fire, for the trial, for the trouble that you brought, that you caused. Thank you for everybody who's turned on us, changed on us, walked away from us in the midst of the fire. Thank you for the pain, the heartache, but I thank you for what you're doing in us. You're softening our hearts. You're opening our blinded eyes. You're unstopping our deaf ears. We're hearing you clearly now. We have a new path ahead of us now, a new journey. So thank you, Lord. Strengthen us until you change it. Strengthen us till morning time comes. Weeping may endure for a night, but joy cometh in the morning. Strengthen us till the joy comes. Strengthen us until morning time arrives. Help us to learn every lesson. Help us not to miss any revelations in the fire. And we thank you for it. Thank you for what we're going to be. Thank you for the money that's on the other side, the opportunities, the ministry, the people. And you can trust us now, God. Oh, glory to God. You can trust us in the fire. Oh, you changed our minds. You changed our focus in the fire. So we thank you for the fire. Thank you for what's on the other side of it.

Thank you for marriages. Thank you for blessing our single people to meet the right person. On the other side, no more almost, no more sort of kindness, no more settling. God, I thank you for the right man or the right woman, the right couple being brought together. Glory to God. For your glory, for your agenda, for your purpose. Glory to God. And we just thank you for strengthening us till trouble goes away. Strengthening us until joy comes. Strengthening us until morning time comes. We thank you, Lord God, for being our all in all. You're amazing. Thank you for your amazing grace in the midst of the trouble. It's going to be worth it. I hear the Lord saying, it's going to be worth it. Glory to God. He hasn't forgotten you. It's going to be worth it. In Jesus' name, amen. I'm out of here, family. I love you. Bye. Trouble don't last always. 901-219-2020.

0: The proceeding has been from the
1: 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WYJJ Trenton Jackson. 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
3: Mm-hmm. Uh-huh. Y'all know what time it is.
4: Y'all don't know.

Everybody, you are listening to The Voice. Come on, dig me now. One and only, Steve Harvey. Got a radio show, yeah, man. Got one. Hey, you know, I think of my life in terms of blessings, you know. I take mostly a positive approach and a positive spin to my life. I hardly ever dwell on, I can't say that I don't think about the what's wrong in it because I have to address problems as they arise, but I try not to let them consume me. I let the consumption part be about the blessings, the positive things that has occurred in my life, the good things that God has done for me, the power that he's displayed in my life, the protection he's given me over the years, to being tucked under his wings. I focus on the things that he promises me. I think of all the goodness that I perceive to come my way. I think that has

a lot to do with me learning more and more about the law of attraction in terms of, you know, what you think and what you put out in the space, and what you pray about is what you receive, you know. And so I've become better and better at that. That's not to say that I'm not human and I don't have moments where I think a little bit too long about what's going wrong and what enemy is about to attack and what they're going to do and say and all of this here. So that's not to say that I'm not concerned about it, but I try to dwell mostly on the positive. And one of the things that I learned, you can have an incredible life. All of us, we can have incredible lives if we just let God drive. See, the problem that I had years ago was I was the driver of my life, and I was taking myself in the directions that I thought would be best for me, and I aimed at things that I thought I could accomplish, and I set goals that I saw myself being able to attain. I was driving. When I gave up and I let God drive, I then opened up my mind and my spirit to what God had for me, for what God could see for me, for what God could do in my life, for what God wanted for me. Now, he wanted for me and he wanted of me. See, that's the connection that you got to try to make. Well, not try. That's the connection that you got to make to really get it. Now, listen to me. What I don't want you to do is do like me. Don't be afraid of the what for, of the what he wants you to do part. See, because that ain't going to be nearly as demanding and as offsetting as you think it's going to be. See, I thought that if I did God's will, that if I let God tell me what to do, that it would cause me to not to be able to do a certain some things I wanted to do. Well, which is true, but the stuff I wanted to do was all detrimental to my well-being and my future and my growth and development as a man. I was stopping my own growth as a man because, see, I was doing what I thought I should do as a man. But when you give it over to God, see, God has a much better plan for you than you can ever have for yourself. And God knows a better way, far better than the one you know. I want you to believe that, man. You got to understand that part of it. And that's the part that I finally got through my head, to let God do it his way and to show me a better way, and to teach me a better way, and expose to me a better way. And when I opened up my mind to what God was talking about, I began to see things totally differently. And things started coming to me totally differently. If you've been a friend of mine or a fan of mine over the years, I mean, you've had to see it, the change. You've had to see the difference. I mean, and I acknowledge that every chance I get, because I promised God I would, and I hope that I'm not falling short in that category. But then again, if I told it all day long what he done for me, I still wouldn't have enough time to really explain thoroughly what he's done for me, because it's such a continuous growth in me. But now, that's not to say that I'm finished or I'm done or I'm complete, because I'm still short. You can't be him. You can strive for perfection. I hear people saying it all the time. I applaud you for saying you want to be perfect, but you ain't. And you can't. So you quit saying it. You quit saying it to me. Quit saying it to other people. I'm seeking a life of perfection. But it's something that you cannot have, because he said you can't do it. But that's what he there for. He there for the moments when you stumble and you fall. And you gonna stumble and fall. So you got to get that part right, man. The stumbling and falling part is coming. But see, you get God in your life and it helps you so that you don't stumble, fall, wallow, roll over, lay there, languish. That's what God is for. So when you stumble and fall, you get back up, because you're going to make mistakes. You're going to get it wrong. You're going to come under attack. You're going to be lied about. You are going to be falsely accused. That's going to happen to you the moment you make a decision to do better. The moment you try to be more, the devil got to send his attackers, man. And he controls certain people. He just got people that's on his side 24/7. You know them too. You've all met one or two of them in your life. They just busy with the business of nothingness. They just busy about the destruction of others. You said, I know them. You know them. They coming.
But he

0: is what you got to hold fast to. They can't take away nothing from you that God gave you. They didn't make you. See, people who claim to have made you, if they so in the make you business, why don't they make themselves? Or if they ain't with you no more and they so busy in them, I made you business, why don't they make somebody else? Since you want to get credit for making somebody, make yourself. If you're responsible for someone else's success, then you should easily be able to take claim and be responsible for your own success. See, be careful of that. And don't change your course because somebody's attacking you with that. I just hope, man, that I'm giving it to God the way I said I would give it to him. That I would unload every chance I got that I was supposed to without being, you know, oh, here he come again. You know, I try not to be that. But, man, I don't know what else to be for the first 12 minutes of my show. What else you want me to say? I got 4 hours. I can't give God 12 minutes, man. I mean, for real, Steve? Come on, man. I mean, let's look at this right here. If you giving honor to God just 12 minutes out the day, dog, he gave you 24 hours of luxury and life and breath and hope and promise. You ain't got 12 minutes to give him out the day? That don't make no sense. What an exchange. What a wonderful life God has given me in exchange for so small of effort that I put forth. Don't let the effort you got to put forth to God seem so daunting that you don't attempt to do it. Because, man, it seems like a lot. It ain't nothing compared to what he be giving us, for real. So if you want a real life, you want a real shot at what you can be, what you can have, what you can own, what you can become, who you really are, go to God. Let him fix you, man. That's all.
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0: This is Steve Harvey Morning Show, man. I have been trying to quit cussing. Been probably now.
1: How long? Let's see.
0: Probably about 60 years now.
1: And you're 67. You're 67.
0: Yeah. I first started, probably stop around 7. Because I started at 4. I became fluent at 6. I thought I'd stop at 7. I've been struggling with it for 60 years. Now, if you can stop, go ahead. I've tried. And the one time I tried, I had stopped for about 4 days. And I developed, had severe headaches, and my teeth was hurting. And I was constipated.
2: But, get you one in, baby. Go get one.
0: It was just so much, man. I was having migraines. You ever had a headache and constipated? It just ain't nowhere to go.
1: Why are we talking
2: about release.
0: And my wife asked me one time, she said, Steve, what is wrong with you? And then the F don't know. As soon as I said that, the headache went away. I went right to the bathroom. And so that's what I knew. That me stopping cussing was locking me up and creating so much stuff. And so I've just dealt with.
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12: Jerry, I didn't know you whistled.
13: Oh, yeah. I've been whistling ever since we celebrated our first anniversary at Jerry Ward Autoplex in Union City. It was 11 years ago.
12: Let me hear you whistle again. Jerry, that's cool. Do another. Wow, that's beautiful. Got any more?
13: Oh, yeah. I really get going when I'm on the Jerry Ward Autoplex lot. When I see so many good-looking cars, I just whistle. And Tony, I feel good when I see people happy at Jerry Ward.
12: What's happy sound like? Y'all come say hello to the whistler, Jerry Ward.
13: And remember, at Jerry Ward Autoplex, don't dream it, drive it.
12: Got one more?
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0: Ladies and gentlemen, everybody that's in listening range, all of you incredibly made people, all of you who are blessed to still be here, everybody that God gave another shot, why don't you just say, I appreciate it, Lord? Why don't you tell him how much you thank him for it? Have you thought about that? Today is a great day, man. As a matter of fact, today is a day that the Lord has made. Come on now, let us rejoice and be glad in it. Period. Don't worry about what happened to you yesterday. You can't do nothing about that. Stop overburdening yourself and worrying about tomorrow. Tomorrow may be completely different from the way you anticipate. So to remove anxiety from your life, remove concern over the two things you could do nothing about, your past and your future. Live today. Give us this day our daily bread. That's the deal, man. What's up, y'all? Steve Harvey Morning Show, Shirley Strawberry, Carla Pharrell, Mississippi Monica, Junior Boy, the comeback kid and the legend that is Nephew Tommy Jr.
1: Unc, man.
0: What's on your mind, man?
1: Well, Unc, you, man, how you doing, Unc? How is you holding? How you doing?
0: Well, listen to me. You hear me this morning?
1: Yeah.
0: I'm up and rolling with gratitude. Look, man, whatever besets you, the one thing about it, I have a track record with God. God has gotten me through every difficult time I've ever been in. I expect him to do the same thing again. So I live my life in that expectation, you know. We appreciate all the prayers y'all have sent out to the family and everything. You know, family doing best they can. It's a tough loss, man. My father.

0: Law, James Bridges Sr. was married to Doris for 64 years. Next year would have been their 65th anniversary. Mm-hmm. So, you know, that's a long time two people be together, man.
1: Yeah.
0: Mm-hmm. I'm nobody's hurting like her. Nobody, you know. And then he had two children. That was Marjorie and her brother, James Jr. And, you know, they hold him. They hold him. But you know how grief is. Everybody out there, y'all know. Y'all know how grief is.
1: Yes, sir.
0: It can hold you around your neck for a minute, man.
2: Don't we know it.
0: You be looking at your tongue, it be dry. You know, it do some things to you, man.
1: Looking at your tongue.
0: You know.
1: Look at your tongue.
3: It can do some things to you.
1: What? Of all the go-to examples.
0: Yeah. Yeah.
1: That's why we love
0: dry choking.
1: That's why we love you right there.
0: Yeah. Got to use humor. You got to do something, man. Sit up in here and just be miserable.
1: Not with him. I'm like, I've never looked at my tongue.
3: Oh, man.
1: I love this show. We laugh, we cry. Man, I don't know what to feel right now.
0: I did tell this one old dude that came up to my mother-in-law, we're here for you. Hey, man, move around. Move around. Better not catch you over at the house, dropping nothing off, none of that.
2: That's just going
0: where you going.
3: Don't come back here.
0: Yeah. Oh, let's hear. We're going to be here for you. No, we're here for her.
1: He right. Ready to fight.
0: Take your little meatloaf sandwich, go on somewhere.
3: Yeah, you all right though.
1: We got a great show planned for you today. Coming up at 32 minutes after the hour, we'll hear from the nephew as he runs that prank back right after this.
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2: The National Miss Volunteer America pageant will return to Jackson beginning on Saturday. Women from across the country will participate in the service-oriented scholarship program. Preliminary rounds are scheduled June 17th through 19th at the Carl Perkins Civic Center, with finals on June 20th. A man wanted in Henderson County for kidnapping and rape was tracked down in Alabama on Friday. U.S. Marshals in West Tennessee and Alabama participated in the investigation into 31-year-old Robert Dunaway Jr. of Lexington. He's awaiting extradition back to Tennessee. And a local organization has received a grant for its median pollinator plant project. Keep Jackson Beautiful was awarded a $2,000 Greatest Green Grant to help the group plant native wildflowers and medians. The hope is the flowers will attract pollinators like butterflies and bees. I'm Christy McIntyre. This update powered by WNBJ, Jackson's NBC 39.
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0: nephew to run that prank back. Nephew, what you got for us today?
1: This is love, etc. Love, etc.
0: Oh, that sounds nice. You know, I like the title.
1: I always make the mistake. Is it ETC or ECT?
0: ETC.
1: Okay. Etc. Love, etc.
0: Oh,
1: got a prank. Got a prank I can't spell. But here we go. Come on, love, etc.
2: No, she's not here right now. Who's speaking? This is Dr. Albert. Listen, I was given a call. Are you able to leave a message for me?
3: Yeah.
2: Okay, would you let her know her sessions will be on Wednesdays at 7:30?
3: Sessions? What session are you talking about? Sessions?
2: Well, actually, she signed up for a class, an 8-week class, and it's every Wednesday night at 7:30, okay?
3: What classes are you talking about? What kind of class?
2: This is Love Etc. Have you heard of us?
3: No.
2: Okay, well, let me kind of give you a little briefing here. Kaylin actually came in and filled out to take some classes, and we're Love Etc., so we teach different things.
3: What is it, like a seminar or something?
2: Well, we teach foreplay, intimacy, sensual massages, and things like that. And I was actually here when she came and filled out the paperwork. She said she wanted to spruce up her love life with her husband. Are you her husband?
3: Yeah, I'm her husband, but what I'm saying is this like a joint thing? Am I supposed to be there or something?
2: No. This is actually her wanting to actually, if you don't know about it, I'm assuming she wants to surprise you and show you some different things when she finishes her sessions.
3: When did she come in? Like, she came in, where are y'all located, first of all?
2: Okay, well, she actually came in a couple weeks ago, and she filled out the paperwork. We're in the downtown area. She said she was very excited. She wanted to do some different things for her husband. We just asked if she gets here a little earlier, probably 15 minutes earlier, so she can shower and put a robe on, and then we can start class.
3: Whoa. Shower and robes, what's that for?
2: You're not upset about this, are you?
3: Nah, I mean, I ain't got no problem with, you know, us. I mean, we married couple, you know what I mean? So, you know, anything to spice up the marriage. But, you know, as far as me not being involved and her going out there by herself, and you talking about taking a bath and a robe and all this other stuff, man, she don't need to be there for no mess like that, man.
2: Well, no, sir, it's nothing like that. I mean, it's basically a class where people get in touch with their sensitive side, and you get to actually, you know, you learn about foreplay, what takes
3: you
2: to the next level.
3: Yeah, but you're talking about 8 weeks, though. 8 weeks.
2: Well,
3: you don't need 8 weeks
2: but,
3: or nothing
2: but,
3: like
2: sir,
3: that.
2: Sir,
3: like,
2: you must understand.
3: How y'all even, 8 weeks?
2: So now listen to me, sir. It's only one night a week. It's only on Wednesday. So really, you only have 8 sessions.
3: 8 sessions.
2: Exactly.
3: Okay, so why does she have to have a robe, though?
2: Well, you have to bring your robe, sir. Everyone showers, and then they put their robe on, and we actually coach them through, here's how foreplay goes, here's the intimacy, here's sensual massaging.
3: No, fam. You're getting it twisted. What I'm asking you is, you really not explaining yourself enough. Like, what do y'all do? Like, I understand a classroom setting. If I'm in a class, I'm taking a class. There's nobody touching me. Ain't no cold coming off. Ain't nobody taking no group showers, carrying on. What you got? What you sound like? Y'all having a over. What's going on?
2: No, nothing like that at all. But we do come in contact with our sensual side. Now, she will have a partner in class. She'll deal with that one partner. It's not until the 4th session that we really get into some strong physical contact.
3: Man, what are you talking about? What are you talking about? You talking about a partner? Like, you talking about another woman? Like, some teammate or something? What you talking about? You talking about another dude?
2: Everyone has opposite sex partners.
3: Man, you got to be out your mind.
2: Sir.
3: I don't even believe you called. Why are you even calling me with this right here?
2: You have to understand. I wasn't calling you. I was trying to reach Miss Kaylin.
3: I don't care who you trying to reach, man. You called in my house talking about my wife on some robe and some partners, and it don't get physical to the 4th session of carrying. I ain't gonna be no physical at all.
2: Sir, basically your wife is trying to surprise you with a good thing.
3: No. Hold on. Hold on.
2: Sir,
3: I'm gonna get this straightened out real quick. Hold on.
2: Wait. What are you doing?
3: I'm gonna call my wife. That's what I'm about to do.
2: Okay, but you don't understand. She's trying to. It's not good for you to call. She wants to surprise you.
3: It's my wife. You let me handle my wife the way I want to handle it. You hold on. Just hold on.
4: This Drew, you call me back when you get this message. Call me back at the house as soon as you get this message.
2: Sir, hello?
3: Yeah.
2: Sir, she wants to surprise you.
3: Well, we got surprised already, all right? Because first of all, she ain't going to be coming down to y'all little sessions. Where do y'all say y'all do located at again?
2: Well, Love Etc. is in the downtown area.
3: How much this thing supposed to cost anyway?
2: Well, like I said, she signed up for 8 sessions. One session per week, it's $100 each session. She's already paid the $800, sir.
3: She already paid what?
2: She's paid in full to do all 8 sessions.
3: Man, I know well she ain't paid no $800 to y'all.
2: She's starting this coming Wednesday.
3: She won't be there, I'm going to tell you that right now. And if you got any of that money... You

0: going forward with my business, and then don't call this house no more. Don't worry about my wife taking name off the little ledger or whatever. Ain't gonna be no classes, player.
1: We're non-refundable. I keep telling you that.
0: Man, who the you think you raising your voice at?
1: Sir, I keep telling you we're non-refundable.
0: Don't tell me it's non-refundable. Did she go to any sessions yet?
1: No, she has not.
0: You ain't used the service yet, right? You ain't used the service yet, right?
1: But we've already partnered her up. We already have a partner for her.
0: You can't know about that partner. Let the partner use your wife. How about that?
1: Hey, sir, quit bringing my wife into
0: this. You bringing my wife into it, I'm going to bring your wife into it.
1: Maybe the problem is you. Maybe you're not doing what you need to be doing at all.
0: Who the f*** think you talking to? I'm coming down there tomorrow to come get my money. You better have my money. It's going to be your please believe it.
1: What am I supposed to tell her?
0: I don't care nothing about her partner. Her partner is running it up. He's going to get his kicked too.
1: Do you know who her partner is?
0: Her partner is. I'm the only partner she got.
1: We partnered her up with Nephew Tommy from the Steve Harvey Morning Show.
0: Man, y'all play too much, man. That's funny, man.
2: That's it. I'll be back in a minute.
3: All right, Nephew. Thank you. Coming up next, it is Ask the CLO, our Chief Love Officer Steve Harvey in the building, right after this.
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0: I did years ago. 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
1: Yeah. My mama don't think I'm stupid, man. 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
2: What, Steve?
1: What did you just say?
2: Thank you.
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4: 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Coming up at the top of the hour in trending entertainment and headline news, President Trump's tantrum during his Meet the Press interview. We'll talk about that. Attention, Steve Harvey Nation. Today, there are primary elections in South Carolina and Nevada. Please get out and vote. Please do that. That is your civic duty. Please do that. And in celebration of Black Music Month, Prince would have been 68 years old this past Sunday. We'll talk about our favorite Prince songs and memories at the top of the hour. But right now, it is time to ask the CLO, our Chief Love Officer, Steve Harvey. All right, Steve, here we go. This is from Ari in Kansas City. Ari writes, while my boyfriend and I were on a break, I got my ex-husband to fix my brakes. I'm back with my boyfriend, and we share my car right now, but he's mad because my ex paid for the brakes. Does he have a right to be mad at me over that?
0: Yeah.
2: He does?
0: He does.
2: Even though they were...
0: Right. Yeah, you know, you broke up and all like that, all that, because he know that them brakes wasn't free.
1: He should have went
0: break. That's what he typed out. Yeah.
2: Well,
0: you heard the term to ride with you till the wheels fall off?
2: Yeah.
0: That's literally what we expect. When it comes to them exes, yeah.
2: But isn't she thinking she needed her brakes? Who else was she going to ask? And now he's in her car.
0: Yeah,
2: where's
0: you
2: car?
0: Ain't got no brothers. Where your daddy? You ain't got no brothers. You ain't got no uncles.
2: Okay, take it to the shop.
0: All over there
2: service.
0: In his face for begging for favors. He did not fix these brakes for free. And he know that.
2: Okay.
0: The boyfriend that's what the problem that. Is. Yeah, the boyfriend know. You went. Y'all broke up for a while. You went over to your ex and he fixed your brakes.
2: The brakes that now he's in the car riding with her in.
0: Oh, did he change your oil too?
1: He wants to beat the brakes off.
0: Yeah. Okay. You understand?
5: Full service job. Okay.
0: Yeah.
2: All right.
0: Get your engine light checked.
2: Where is your car? Where is your car? Okay.
5: Sir.
2: Yeah. All right, moving on to Joyce and Conyers. Joyce writes, I'm old school, so I made my man wait a while before we had sex. We finally did it the other night, and he said he wanted me to do that thing that I always do to him. I stopped, and I reminded him that it was our first time.
0: God!
2: Is he having sex somewhere else? What?
1: So good, he just said it to anybody.
0: See, she old school, and he old, these two old people, and he done forgot.
2: That's like calling someone else by someone by someone else's name, right?
5: Yes, up there.
2: Mm-hmm.
1: Pretty much.
5: Steve, what can he
1: do? I don't want you to do that again, what you did.
2: Have you ever done that?
0: But Steve? You know, he can fix that, you know. All he got to do is say yes.
2: What?
0: Oh, man, I've been dreaming about you all this time. And me and you been together so many times. And in my mind, it's just played out over and over and over and over.
2: What else you got?
1: Good answer.
2: Yeah.
1: Good answer.
2: Oh, no, good answer. That's not on the
5: no,
2: board.
0: Hey, listen to me, ladies. What? I got high sound.
5: Yeah. Why are you getting mad?
0: But that's what... But this is what we're going got. With, though.
2: Yeah, that's all you got.
0: This is what we're going
2: that's
0: with.
2: That's the best you can do.
0: All this thumbs.

0: It's the Steve Harvey Morning Show, man.
1: I can't get no stupider than this. I am the stupidest person in the world. Yes.
2: Oh, yes. Everything you just said is true. Wow.
1: I mean, when I walk in the room, do you feel my stupid?
2: I feel it right now.
0: I told my sister you were stupid.
1: Hey,

0: that ain't that. Ain't nobody buying that. This is what we're selling, though.
1: She's not going for it. Hopefully they'll break up. All right.
0: Well, everybody don't want the chitlins, but they're on the menu. You see what I'm saying?
2: His go-to examples.
1: I don't understand, but okay.
0: Okay, yeah.
1: All right. Moving on to Breon in Nashville. Breon writes, my brother and I took a picture with two girls that thought we were NBA players because of our height. I showed my girl the picture. She got mad and accused me of cheating. Is it a red flag if she has no sense of humor and always accuses me?
0: I don't even understand his question. And his brother tall.
1: Yeah.
0: They took a bad picture with some girls because they thought they was NBA players.
1: Yeah, and then
0: his girlfriend currently, he shows it to her.
1: Right.
0: She accuses him of cheating.
1: With the two girls, yeah.
0: Is it a red flag?
1: Mm-hmm.
0: That flag is red, rosé,
1: yes.
0: Light pink. That flag is white.
1: Yeah.
0: That's a surrender flag. Uh-huh. That flag got a medic cross on it. Yeah.
1: Yeah, it's very red. You're right.
0: Yeah. Mm-hmm. And you're about to get hooked in with a real crazy homie, so
1: yeah.
0: Buckle up.
3: Anytime you get a chance to be tall, though. Anytime you get a chance to be tall, you gotta go.
2: Come on,
3: gone.
2: Talk about look at this. Experience.
1: Look at this.
3: You better talk.
1: Uh-huh.
4: You better speak.
1: Come on, what?
3: You better get it in.
1: Remember when you sent us that picture with, who were you with? The NBA player, Tommy.
3: Oh, my God. Who was that?
1: I don't know, but...
2: Pick one.
0: Muggsy Bogues.
4: I mean...
1: Muggsy Bogues.
4: I mean, that was...
1: Short.
4: Didn't matter.
1: Yeah, it didn't matter. All right. Last one, Steve. Last one, CLO. Kevin in Lexington writes, my wife got her areolas pierced as a surprise for my 40th birthday, and I hate the piercings. It's wild to me that she doesn't know me at all after 8 years of marriage. Did she do this for another man and try to act like she did it to impress me? What? This is painful.
0: Well, I don't know what he's talking about, but I'm gonna just go out on the limb and say that.
2: You don't know. You don't know.
0: Well, just let me say what I'm gonna say, and I think you'll understand.
2: Okay.
0: I don't think he want all that. That's what I'm
2: saying. Why I cut you off.
1: What don't you understand, though? Back to that. I'm trying.
0: Yeah, I just want to just put that out there.
1: I didn't even know people were still doing that.
3: They pierce everything.
0: Hold up, Tommy. Hold up. Wait. Shirley, listen to me.
1: I know they're still piercing. I do
0: Shirley,
1: know that.
0: Listen to me. I'm not going to say who I'm talking to on this show, but I'm just saying.
2: What?
0: Some of y'all ain't got no more room for nothing else to do. You can't
1: wrong
0: put nothing
1: that
0: else in your bra.
1: You're wrong for that.
0: Some of y'all bras is full. Last thing you need is some jewelry in that crowd.
1: Some hoops.
0: Yeah, now let these little ladies want to put some hoops in there. They got room in there. Y'all can't put nothing else.
4: Hey, on this show.
2: Shut up.
3: But
1: that sounds
3: good. We're looking over here. Big ups to areolas, though. I just want to say that. Big ups to areolas.
0: See how unintelligent that was.
1: Wow.
0: Now, somebody on this show.
1: We wanted to stop you, Steve. Okay.
0: Somebody on this show is very interested in that.
1: All right. Thank you, CLO. Coming up at the top of the hour, we'll have some entertainment news for you right after this.
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3: The National Miss Volunteer America pageant will return to Jackson beginning on Saturday. Women from across the country will participate in the service-oriented scholarship program. Preliminary rounds are scheduled June 17th through 19th at the Carl Perkins Civic Center, with finals on June 20th. A man wanted in Henderson County for kidnapping and rape was tracked down in Alabama on Friday. U.S. Marshals in West Tennessee and Alabama participated in the investigation into 31-year-old Robert Dunaway Jr. of Lexington. He's awaiting extradition back to Tennessee. And a local organization has received a grant for its median pollinator plant project. Keep Jackson Beautiful was awarded a $2,000 Greatest Green Grant to help the group plant native wildflowers and medians. The hope is the flowers will attract pollinators like butterflies and bees. I'm Christy McIntyre. This update powered by WNBJ, Jackson's NBC 39.
4: Jerry, I didn't know you whistled.
5: Oh, yeah. I've been whistling ever since we celebrate our first anniversary at Jerry Ward Autoplex in Union City. That was 11 years ago.
4: Let me hear you whistle again. Jerry, that's cool. Do another. Wow, that's beautiful. Got any more?
5: Oh, yeah. I really get going when I'm on Jerry Ward Autoplex lot. When I see so many good-looking cars, I just whistle. And Tony, I feel good when I see people happy at Jerry Ward.
4: What's happy sound like? Y'all come say hello to the whistler, Jerry Ward.
5: And remember, at Jerry Ward Autoplex, don't dream it, drive it.
4: Got one more?
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0: right, guys, still trending. President Trump crashed out during an interview with Kristen Welker on Meet the Press. Many topics were discussed, as in a regular interview, the ongoing U.S.-Iran war, the economy and inflation, January 6th related issues. However, the president got upset when Kristen Welker asked him about election integrity, and he walked out of the interview, just walked out. The president... the president blamed the weather for his tantrum. And he said, quote, "But it was raining and it was with NBC fake news. And because it was raining, I got a little bit angry at them. I was not happy with them." I love this line. "But we had a good time." Excuse me, bipolar. What?
1: And you know what it is about this guy? I watch his interviews when he's interviewing anybody interviewing him except Fox.
0: Yeah.
1: He doesn't want to be challenged in any way.
2: Right.
1: And if you challenge him, you're a horrible person. You work for a bunch of fake news people, which is so not the truth. They're the only people that fact check him, and he don't like it.
0: Nope.
1: And it's absurd to sit up here and watch this man behave this way over and over and over. And the Republican Party and everybody just goes along with this behavior. That's just him. Well, him is unprofessional and unpresidential.
0: But because it was raining?
1: You know how many stupid things he said? I mean, out of his mouth.
3: That ranks at number 50.
0: Were they outside?
1: And I'm going to tell you something, Shirley.
0: Yes.
1: I got some friends.
0: Yes.
1: And not all of them are rap right. And they've said some things throughout the years that's been like, what?
0: Yes.
1: None of them are this stupid.
0: But we're wrong for calling him out on it. We're wrong. We're wrong. And then he says, "But we had a good time." Huh? You left this woman hanging in the middle of an interview.
4: So rude to her.
0: Yes.
1: He insulted her.
0: Yes,
4: he did.
1: And she was on point.
0: Yes,
1: oh boy, she was doing her job.
0: Yeah.
1: She stayed the course. He ducked all the answers to everything. It's just a bad situation we're in, man.
0: Yeah. So if you can't answer, just get mad and walk out. Okay. Right. So we're fine.
3: We're done here.
0: Yeah.
4: He took his microphone off. But shout out to Kristen Welker.
3: We're done here.
4: The sister is a professional journalist.
0: Absolutely. All right. Switching gears. We're celebrating June, of course, is Black Music Month. This past Sunday, we would have been Prince's 68th birthday, Steve. So let's go for it. Name your favorite, your top three Prince songs. Top three.
1: Ooh, you talking to me?
0: Yes, Steve Harvey. Yes.
1: Number one.
0: Mm-hmm. We know.
1: Adore.
0: Yes. Mm-hmm. Yes, yes, yes.
1: Mm-hmm. Till the end of time.
4: You better do them lyrics.
1: I'll be there for you.
0: Uh-huh.
1: You are my heart and mind.

0: son, I truly adore you. If God one day struck me blind, your beauty I would still see. Love is too weak to define just what you mean to me.
1: Oh.
0: From the first moment I saw you,
2: yes,
0: I knew you were the one. That's number one.
1: Mm-hmm.
0: Number two is hard to pick, man.
1: So many.
0: Purple Rain is such an anthem.
3: Yes.
0: But if I was your girlfriend,
4: yes, sir.
0: It's so cold to me.
4: What is one of the coldest lines in that song? Lyric, if I was your girlfriend.
0: If I was your girlfriend, would you let me undress you? Would you let me pick out your clothes before we go out? It's not that you're helpless. It's just sometimes those are the things that being in love's about. That wrote that song. Ooh, you don't know how many times I was on my knees with that song. I was your girlfriend. Would you run to me if somebody hurt you, even if that somebody was me?
1: Right.
0: What? You better write a song, man. Junior, just sit here and listen.
1: He's clueless, right?
5: I thought this sounded like Jodeci would say something like this. He did.
0: But No, it don't. Jodeci ain't nothing that heavy. And the third song, I can't pick it. What y'all got?
1: Oh God,
3: a bunch of them.
1: Let's go crazy. Yeah,
3: 1999.
1: I would die for you. How come you don't call me anymore? So many.
4: I'm still on that Purple Rain though.
3: Oh yeah.
4: When you hear that first guitar note.
1: Kiss.
3: When doves cry.
1: Kiss, yeah. It's
4: Dearly Beloved.
5: Dearly Beloved.
1: Just so
3: Little
1: many.
3: Little Red Corvette.
1: Yeah.
3: I love all of them.
1: It's so many. It's so many. Diamonds and pearls. Yes. All right.
0: What's
1: finally.
0: That song that remake he made by Bonnie Raitt?
4: Here, huh?
1: Yeah. Well, yeah, nothing compares to
0: nothing
1: you.
0: Nothing.
1: Yes,
0: compares.
1: I love that one too.
0: Boy.
1: Sexy. Okay. Thank you guys. Coming up at 20 minutes after the hour, we'll talk about game 3 of the NBA Finals right after this.
3: Darling Nikki.
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0: 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Well, guys, last night was game three of the NBA Finals, the New York Knicks versus the San Antonio Spurs in New York at Madison Square Garden. President Trump was at the game as promised, and the crowd booed the president. During the national anthem.
1: From the good.
2: From the good.
0: But he said it sounded like cheers to him. Anyway.
3: Of course. Of course.
0: However, the stars were out last night. Cardi B performed at halftime. Spike Lee, of course, was there. Jay-Z, Derek Jeter, Tracy Morgan, Ben Stiller, and Taylor Swift were all at the Garden. So, who saw the game? You saw it, Junior, right?
2: Yeah, I saw it.
0: Yeah.
2: I saw that booing, too. That booing was vicious.
0: But how do you ignore it and say it sounded like cheers to you? There were a lot of cheers.
4: That's how he thinks. You know that?
0: Yeah, that's how narcissists think. Yeah, you're right. According to CNBC, President Trump's motorcade drove past people standing on the streets holding signs that read, quote, "Nobody wants you here and Trump must go."
2: In New York.
0: Well, he's blunt. They're blunt, you know. He says whatever he wants to say. Yeah. Steve, you missed the game. You didn't see it.
4: Well, I want to apologize, guys. I wasn't able to watch the game yesterday. I don't know why I woke up. The night before, I decided I was going to fast yesterday.
0: Uh-huh.
4: And so I fasted, all just liquid fast. And so by the time the game came on, I had fainted. I ain't see tip off.
0: I didn't know what you were getting ready to say.
2: I had fainted.
4: I was in my house, man.
0: The booze. They were hard booze, too. Yeah. Hard booze.
2: You've been proud.
4: Fasting is not a joke, I'll tell you that. I hate that I missed it. You know, I wanted to see it.
0: It's
4: a good one. I'm trying to tell you how out of it I've been. I just asked y'all this morning who won, and y'all told me.
0: Yeah,
5: the Spurs pulled it off.
0: And people were mad. You know, they were saying they wanted to have their watch parties. You know, New York wanted this ritual that they have, and he just kind of spoiled it for them, you know?
4: You're talking about the screen that they have outside.
0: Yes.
5: Because of security measures, it was a two-hour wait to get inside the garden.
4: Everything in that area.
5: All that was changed.
0: Yeah, women couldn't bring their purses in.
2: Just for him.
0: You know, it was just a mess.
4: He ain't no basketball fan, no way.
2: I don't even know who was playing.
0: He's a fan of
4: the owners. He don't like none of the people.
0: Right. He likes the owners, maybe, yeah, but not the players, yeah. All right, yeah, I mean... Stay at home. Watch

0: stalkers are mad today. Yeah.
1: He brought bad luck. That's what happened.
2: They're saying he's a jinx. All right. Coming up at 34 minutes after the hour, we're going to ask you guys some random questions right after this.
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5: The National Miss Volunteer America pageant will return to Jackson beginning on Saturday. Women from across the country will participate in the service-oriented scholarship program. Preliminary rounds are scheduled June 17th through 19th at the Carl Perkins Civic Center, with finals on June 20th. A man wanted in Henderson County for kidnapping and rape was tracked down in Alabama on Friday. U.S. Marshals in West Tennessee and Alabama participated in the investigation into 31-year-old Robert Dunaway Jr. of Lexington. He's awaiting extradition back to Tennessee. And a local organization has received a grant for its median pollinator plant project. Keep Jackson Beautiful was awarded a $2,000 Greatest Green Grant to help the group plant native wildflowers and medians. The hope is the flowers will attract pollinators like butterflies and bees. I'm Christy McIntyre. This update powered by WNBJ, Jackson's NBC 39.
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0: right, guys, time to ask you guys some random questions, okay?
1: Uh-oh.
0: Random questions. Here we go. What song, we'll start off easy. What song makes you feel good, so good, that you have to sing it word for word every time you hear it? There's so many, I know.
1: What song? Like,
0: I know. Every song. But which one in particular? You sing it word for word. Stop what you're doing and just sing. I think of Earth, Wind, and Fire when I think of you, Steve.
2: Girl. Can't hide love.
1: Can't hide love. Love's holiday.
0: Yeah, love's holiday.
1: That's the way of the world. Frankie Beverly and Maze.
0: Which
1: Lord,
0: one?
1: We All One. Frankie Beverly and Maze. Morning After. And
0: Can't Get Over You. Can't Get Over You.
1: Girl, good. Good. Shut up.
0: That's your jam. Yes.
2: Yeah.
0: Mm-hmm.
2: You go.
0: All
2: right. Junior and Tommy. Anything Jodeci. Anything Jodeci.
3: Oh, I knew Jodeci. My brother.
0: Anything Jodeci.
2: Because I take my shirt off when I start doing
3: CD.
2: It.
0: Wait. Hold. This is new information.
2: Wait a minute, Tommy.
0: This is new information. What, Junior?
2: Every time I hear Joseph, I take my shirt. I'm in concert with Joseph. I take my shirt off. I don't care where I'm at.
1: All right, little Ray J.
2: Why
1: Ray J take his shirt off? I'm pleased.
2: You don't know what that's for.
1: Do he not know? He trapped in his old brain where he think he's fine. Ray J take his shirt off, and I feel actually good about myself.
3: I don't know why he got in that ring.
0: Yeah, that's the other thing. Yeah.
2: Tommy, what's your song? You said Anthony Hamilton?
3: Yeah, Best of Me.
0: Okay. Yeah.
2: Oh, I
0: like
2: that
0: Point of It
2: Best
0: All. Yeah. Mm-hmm.
3: Yeah. And Point of It. Oh my God.
0: All right. So here's another one for you guys. What do you hope to achieve in life? What do you hope
3: life.
0: To achieve?
2: Life.
3: A more life.
2: Tomorrow.
3: More life.
2: Tomorrow.
0: I like it. Mm-hmm. Steve.
1: I'm it.
0: You want to achieve what you've achieved. Is that what you're saying? Yeah.
1: I just want to continue at this point.
0: Yes. All right. What's something you're going to look back on in 10 years and say, yep, that was a bad idea?
1: We ain't got to wait 10 years.
0: Now?
1: I mean, bad ideas out of here.
0: But you got to go through the bad ones to get to the good, right?
1: Bad idea.
2: Well, give us one.
1: Paul does some stupid stuff.
0: Well, since you said that, while you're thinking, let's go to Nephew. Bad idea.
1: I don't even want to. I try not to think about it.
0: You just want to keep it moving forward.
1: Yeah.
0: Junior?
2: I told y'all he was going. He went to jail. I told y'all he was going. I knew.
0: Who?
2: Boy, if I tell you this person's name right here, he in there now. He got to wait 10 years. He in there now. It was 10 years ago he went.
3: That's a bad thing you did, though.
2: No.
3: That you regret.
0: You just you saying take, random.
1: You want to connect
0: bad
1: this? Teaching moment. You want to connect this to something?
2: I thought she said anything for 10 years.
0: I told Darnell was going to jail
2: 10 years ago, and he's in there now.
0: Which relative? Your cousin? Your nephew?
2: Oh, yeah. My first cousin. Yeah, he been in there 10 years.
0: Okay. I'm sorry. All right. It was a bad idea, Darnell. You're right.
1: No, Shirley, I'm not letting this go.
0: We don't have to get mad, though. Calm down.
1: But stay on the point. You heard it.
3: You don't have to make
0: stay on and we can move on.
3: They don't have to stay stupid, Shirley. You can fix it.
2: Well, we wouldn't have no show.
0: What?
1: And then he said it's so random. He just threw it out there. I told him, Junior, yeah. he in jail.
0: Oh, he knows we're going to ask.
1: Yeah, I thought he was talking about he was in jail.

0: This is Steve Harvey Morning Show, man. What? Men that wear thongs don't pay money back. Thong wearing men do not pay money back. I don't know. It's just a rule, Shirley. I don't know where the rule came from, but anybody I know wear a thong don't pay money back. And men who wear thongs that think they sexy, it's usually not. Thong and stomach don't even go in the same sentence. See, you can't have a thong on and all they see is a little V in the front.
1: Hey, that's more of the Steve Harvey Morning Show coming up right after this.
2: Coming up at the top of the hour, about 4 minutes after, it's my strawberry letter for today. And the subject is, it's so amazing to be single. We'll get into that, find out what that's all about. And just a few, because right now you hear him. The nephew is here with today's prank phone call. What you got for us, Neff?
3: I got it for you. I got it. I got stupid. I got stupid on the side. I got stupid in the drawer.
2: We know that.
3: I got stupid out in the car. I keep a pocket full of stupid every morning just to give you a daily dose. So, yeah.
2: We know.
3: We know that. I got stupid in folders. I got stupid in luggage.
2: We get it. We know that.
3: Mm-hmm. Yeah. No matter where I'm at, I got to be able to reach and grab some stupid.
2: This is not breaking news, okay? Just so you'll know.
3: My stupid different now. I'm just saying. My stupid ain't fake. My stupid is real. My stupid is not fake.
2: Oh, we know that. We know that. Yeah. This is not breaking news. None of this is new to us or news to us.

0: shall be respect on my stupid at all times.
1: What
0: is the bus sign?
2: That doesn't go together. That does not go together.
0: You're going to put some speck on my stupid. Yes, you are.
3: That stupid doesn't come with respect.
2: Thank you, Steve.
3: See, that's because are you listening to the president?
0: Now, that's stupid. This is a different breed.
2: Oh,
0: you've
2: got to
0: separate the two. Don't you ever put my stupid with heels. Don't you ever do that.
2: Oh, you have a line, a stupidity line.
0: A big line.
1: You don't want to be.
0: All right, let's
1: crank.
0: Let's get the pranking up in here. This is 316, apartment 316. Let's go, cat dog.
4: Hello?
5: Hello, I'm trying to reach Dale.
4: Yeah, this is Dale.
5: Hey, Dale, how you doing, man? My name is Vaughn, dude. You live in, I'm trying to make sure I got the right dude, man. You live in Court, right? Apartments?
4: Yeah, I live in what's going on?
5: Okay, you live in apartment 316, right?
4: Yeah, is it something I need to be worried about? What's going on with my apartment?
5: Oh, no. Everything cool with your apartment, man. I got your number from a lady at the leasing office.
4: Regarding?
5: Say what now?
4: What's it in regards to?
5: Well, actually, what's going to happen is I'm going to move to Court. And what I wanted to do, you know, see, man, every apartment I've always lived in apartment 316. And I know you in 316. So they, you know, the girl at the office gave me, you know, because I don't want to move nowhere else where I can't be in room 316. I got to be, you know, it's just real superstitious, I know, but I kind of, I got to have apartment.
4: Hey, hold on. You say your name, Vaughn?
5: Yeah, I'm Vaughn.
4: Right, Vaughn. And who gave you my number again?
5: One of the ladies at the leasing office when I was over there.
4: Who was it?
5: I can't really remember her name, man.
4: Listen, cut this and I'm gonna tell you like this, man. Don't call me for nothing like that, man. Now I ain't moving out of my apartment, man. I've been staying there for 4 years. When I move out to the apartment, I move in the house. You understand? All this you got going with your whatever it is, your 316, your 132, that's on you, man.
5: No, it ain't 132. I gotta stay in 316, man. See, that's what I'm trying to say. I didn't sign the lease, so I'm stuck with it. I got to get that apartment. So that's what I'm trying to tell you. Would you like to, which other apartment would you like to move to? And I go on and get them to move your stuff.
4: Ain't nothing moving. Only thing ain't gonna move is them numbers. You can add them up, divide them, do whatever you want to them, but I ain't moving. So you gonna have to get that to your head, man. And really, I'm because I don't know who the gave you my number with like this. I'm at work and calling me with because I don't even know no Vaughn.
5: No, you don't know me, dog. I asked them who was in 316. They told me
4: that ain't none of your business who in 316, man.
5: Hey, listen, man, I'm trying to do this as respectful as possible. You know, like I said, I really can't function unless I'm living in a
4: disrespect me then. Do it disrespectful then, because I'm going to show you do this. You call me with like this, I don't give a favor. No, I don't care if that was your favorite scripture.
5: Okay, hey, dog.
4: You call me with like that, man.
5: See, now you're going to make this hard. Okay, so let me tell you this to you. I already told the lady I want to be in 316. She told me I needed to deal with Dale. Now, I'm trying to deal with you in a polite way, okay? Because like I say, I can't function, man, unless I'm in apartment 316. I can't even get them to go to work. I cannot function, okay? I have to have that apartment number, dude.
4: All right. It sounds like you got a problem on your hands, man. Whatever your problem is, that's your problem. Ain't got to do with me. Don't call me no like that. Like I say, I've been staying in 316. I'm going to stay in 316 till I move to a house. You need to find something else to do. And really, I'm off at the that gave you my number to call me with is. I can't believe that.
5: Hey, first of all, I don't like the way you're talking to me. First, and I told you I got a
4: problem. I don't like the way you come at me with that. Come at me with a number. What the I look like you, man? 316. What?
5: Excuse me, dog? What you say?
4: You calling me with this shit. I tell you what, man. Come at me or come at my apartment with that shit. You gonna see it, man. You understand what I'm saying?
5: Hey, man, I'm trying to handle this respectably, man. Okay? All right?
4: Respectfully.
5: That's what I'm trying to do. Dale, listen to me. I'm trying to tell you honestly, dog, I cannot function outside of them three numbers. I have to live in apartment 316.
4: That ain't my business, man.
5: No, I don't have to come move your shit. But I do it.
4: Hold on. Run that back. What you say?
5: I said, I don't want to have to move your
4: shit. Said that now, got me. What you gonna come move my? I want. Hey, matter of fact, come. Yeah, come on, come move 3-6.

0: 316. 316. I got a for you. Come on, man. Come on, come move my man. Come on, 210 solid. Come on, move your all kind of going on in the world, but no, I got 365 days built in. I'm at work. You want? I'm on my 9 to 5, and you come at me about the 316. I'm gonna whoop somebody. That's all I got to say, man. It's gonna be you. Before I deal with you, though, I'm gonna get police now for even giving you my number. All day.
1: Hey, man, I'm just trying to tell you, I have to stay under them numbers, man. I have to. I'm superstitious like that. I know everybody ain't like that, but I just happen to be like that. You understand?
0: Everybody ain't like that, man. I ain't got time to be dealing with really, everybody ain't got time to sit up and listen like this. Man, you left up with Christian, man. Other than that, I've been out this job looking for what apartment number did they give you?
1: They gave me like 329 or something like that. I can't stay there, man.
0: That's where I'm gonna meet you at, man. Meet me at 329, 6 o'clock tonight. How about them numbers?
1: Okay. So how about these numbers right here? 877-29-STEVE.
0: What the mean?
1: 877-29-STEVE.
0: 877-29-C.
1: You ain't never heard that number before?
0: Nah, it sounds familiar.
1: That's the number to the Steve Harvey Morning Show, because this is Nephew Tommy, and you just got pranked by your co-worker, Linda.
0: It sounds crazy as hell. I was believing it for a second. Had me rolling. God, got me about to take off and go to the lease now. I'll be calling right now. Who you say got me now?
1: Yo, ain't you got a coworker named Linda?
0: Linda? Ain't this about Linda coming for Linda right now? I wonder why the hell she taking so long. She put she on some man. God, y'all had me going though, man.
1: Hey, Dale, I got one more thing to ask you, man. Dale, you at work for real, ain't you?
0: Yeah.
1: Hey, man, what's the baddest radio show in the land, man?
0: The Steve Harvey Morning Show.
1: All right, man, get back to work, man. Your phone off the hook over there.
0: All right.
2: Thank you.
3: Thanks for the warning. It was
2: Frank a little stupid on it, yeah, this morning.
3: It was
2: Frank a little stupid on it. I'm headed to Boston, Boston City Winery this weekend, Saturday night. If you're in the Boston area, come check out the Nephew. I will be there. Laying in the Cut Sunday, June 21st. That is Father's Day. Father's Day. It's jokes, jazz, and jams, and you do not want to miss it. You got Doug and Fresh, Shante Moore. You got Marcus Wiley, Julian Baum, the Williams Singers, Sugar Hill Gang, the Furious Five. But here is the name, caller.
4: What?
2: That's gonna turn this thing out for Father's Day.
4: What you got?
2: Gregory Porter in the building.
4: Okay.
2: Gregory Porter. Uh-huh. That's a bad boy right there, man.
4: Holding on.
2: Mm-hmm.
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0: Oriented Scholarship Program. Preliminary rounds are scheduled June 17th through 19th at the Carl Perkins Civic Center, with finals on June 20th. A man wanted in Henderson County for kidnapping and rape was tracked down in Alabama on Friday. U.S. Marshals in West Tennessee and Alabama participated in the investigation into 31-year-old Robert Dunaway Jr. of Lexington. He's awaiting extradition back to Tennessee. And a local organization has received a grant for its median pollinator plant project. Keep Jackson Beautiful was awarded a $2,000 Greatest Green Grant to help the group plant native wildflowers and medians. The hope is the flowers will attract pollinators like butterflies and bees. I'm Christy McIntyre. This update powered by WNBJ, Jackson's NBC 39.
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7: Jerry, I didn't know you whistled.
8: Oh, yeah. I've been whistling ever since we celebrate our first anniversary at Jerry Ward Autoplex in Union City. It was 11 years ago.
7: Let me hear you whistle again. Jerry, that's cool. Do another. Wow, that's beautiful. Got any more?
8: Oh, yeah. I really get going when I'm on Jerry Ward Autoplex lot. When I see so many good-looking cars, I just whistle. And Tony, I feel good when I see people happy at Jerry Ward.
7: What's happy sound like? Y'all come say hello to the whistler, Jerry Ward.
8: And remember, at Jerry Ward Autoplex, don't dream it, drive it.
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11: 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As Jerry always says,

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0: 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We could be reading your letter live on the air, just like we're going to read this one right here, right now. And you never know, it could be yours.
1: It could be yours. Buckle up and hold on tight. We got it for you. Here it is. Strawberry Letter.
0: Thank you, nephew. Subject, it's so amazing to be single. Dear Stephen Shirley, I'm a 54-year-old single man dating a 36-year-old woman that has never been married. I'm a bachelor by choice, and I don't want to get married ever. I told her that when I met her, and she said that she would change my mind. Well, here we are, 6 years later, and nothing has changed except how she feels about me. She told me that she's been acting like my wife and cooking for me and spending holidays with me, even helping me take care of my mother until her death. She knows that I love her and I wouldn't want anyone else by my side through thick and thin, but I enjoy being by myself too much to get married. I do not want to be with someone day in and day out, and that's why I have not moved in with my girlfriend or vice versa. She wanted to have children by me, and I told her that would take up too much of my free time. I told her that right when I met her, so I get really irritated when she gets around her friends and family and act like I have cold feet or that I'm taking her for granted. I embarrass her right back every time she does it, and we'll go a few days without her talking to me. She always apologizes first because she's always the one at fault. I know you'll probably side with the woman and say that every man needs a good woman by his side, and I agree, but I don't think I have to live with that woman or marry her. I have never forced her to stay with me, and I would be devastated if she left me, but I'm tired of her acting like I'm ruining her life and doing her wrong. Why can't people be single in peace if they want to? Well, sir, they absolutely can. And I got to tell you, you are wrong. You are so wrong when you say we'll probably side with the woman and say every man needs a good woman by his side. That little part, every man needs a good woman by his side, that part is true. But I'm actually on your side. I mean, I'm on your side because you've been honest with her, like you say, from the very beginning. You told her you didn't want to get married, .. ever. That's pretty clear and concise to me. But she, like so many women, went into this relationship thinking she could change you, and after 6 years that has not happened. She thought that you guys would eventually get married. She thought that if she acted like your wife with the cooking and, you know, and all of that, you know, the wifey things that she was doing, that you would then see her as your wife and you think, oh, it wouldn't be so bad being with her, she's cool. You would then marry her. Well, to me, that's it in a nutshell. She didn't listen to you. She heard what she wanted to hear. And I just say she may as well leave now, because after 6 years, you will never give her what she wants. And you know she wants to be married. You don't even want kids with her. Like they say, when someone tells you who they are, believe them. Don't believe what you want to believe. Steve?
2: Wow. I'm torn in this letter, because I understand where the woman's coming from, but she didn't listen. She didn't listen. 54-year-old dude, bachelor, dating this woman that's 36, told her, I'm a bachelor by choice. I don't want to get married ever. And like you said, Shirley, like most women, they think they can change a man's mind. I'm going to do this right here, I'm going to do that, and all this here, and then he'll see right me through me, and then we'll have what we want. Now, 6 years after that, nothing's changed except how she feels about me. She done told this man, I've been acting like your wife, I've been doing the cooking, all these wifely duties, we've been spending holidays with me, and she helped you take care of your mother when she was dying. Then he said, she knows I love her, and I wouldn't want anybody else by my side through thick and thin. Now, this is the part where I want you to hear. I don't want anybody else by my side through thick and thin. But then immediately he goes, but I enjoy being by myself too much to get married. I don't want to be with nobody day in and day out. Well, brother, we all feel that way.
3: What?
2: We all feel that way on some days. There are days you don't want to be bothered.

0: with the person you married to. Everybody needs some me time. Except you want your me time to be all the time. See, and this is where we're running into a problem, because I remember the earlier statement he made. I don't want to go through the thick and thin with nobody else. He gonna say something else in a minute that's really triggering too. She wants to have children by me, and I told her, now this is the good one, that would take up too much of my free time. Boy, you better say it. Boy, you better say it. Because I got news for you. Them kids going to take up all your free time. Yes. Hold strong to that one, dog. Because they are going to take up time. But guess what? And he wants to be by himself most of the time. Now, I told her right when I met her. Now, he gets irritated when she get around her friends and family and act like I have cold feet. I'm just taking her for granted. And then I embarrass her right back every time she does it. Now, what he's not telling you is what he does to embarrass her. Mm-hmm. No. I told you from the beginning, I'm going to be single forever.
1: Hang on, Steve.
0: Okay, hang on. I'm just telling you, this is going bad.
1: Mm-hmm. We'll have part two of your response coming up at 23 minutes after the hour. Today's Strawberry Letter subject, it's so amazing to be single. We'll get back into it right after this. You're listening to the Steve Harvey Morning Show. 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
1: All right, come on, Steve. Let's recap today's Strawberry Letter. The subject is, it is so amazing to be single.
2: Well, okay, bro, I got you, and I hear you. And I'm torn in this letter, because both of these people are wrong. Both of these people are wrong. And both of them think they're right.

0: Now, let me give a man credit right here. He ain't lied to this woman. He told her at the beginning. He 54, she 36. I'm single by choice. I'm a bachelor. I don't want to ever get married. Boom. Proceed with caution. That's what he said. Now, here she does, like Shirley said, with all women. They think they could change a man. Man, I'm going to put this on him. I'm going to do all these wifey duties. I'm going to cook clean, help pay bills, take care of his dying mother with you and all this here. And then you'll fall in love with me and we'll live happily ever after. Well, you must spend holidays with him and all this right here. Then, yeah, and what you're doing working. Because guess what he said? I don't want anybody else by my side through thick and thin. And then he, right after that, he negates it. See, this dude is, he go right back to, but I enjoy being by myself too much to get married. I don't want to be with somebody day in and day out. We all feel that way eventually. Eventually, we all get to that point. Why not today? And then we go back in love with who we married, and then we're beautiful to be around. And then, you know, a couple months later, don't do that. And they do it. So, you know, and that's why you've not moved in with your girlfriend or vice versa. Now, she wants to have children by me, and I told her that will take up too much free time. Mm-hmm. Boy, you ain't never lied about that. I'm talking about you want something to do something that's time-consuming, have a baby. Okay, so I agree with you right there, bro. I told her that when I met her, so now I get irritated when she gets around her friends and family and act like I got cold feet or I'm taking her for granted. He said that I embarrass her right back, and every time she does it, and we'll go a few days without talking. Now, when you say you embarrass her right back, let me tell you what he's doing. I told you this when we met. I told you I ain't never wanted to be married. I told you I ain't want to have kids. I ain't got no cold feet. I don't want to be with nobody day in and day out. And he heard her. So then they go days without talking. And then she always apologizes first because she's the one at fault. She's trying to push the barrier. She wrong for that. She wrong for trying to get you to change your mind. I got all of that. I got you, told her that in the beginning. She thought she could work through it and get something on the other end, but she didn't. Then he says, I know y'all will probably side with the woman and say that every man needs a good woman by his side. And I agree. Now listen to this part. But I don't think I have to live with that woman or marry her. I've never forced her to stay with me. But now here's the key to this whole letter. But I would be devastated if she left me. But I'm tired of her acting like I'm ruining her life and doing her wrong. This is the most contradictory statement in this entire letter. Also, couple that with the one with the, I would not want to live my life without her through thick and thin. She's the one, you know, and I agree every man needs a good woman, but I don't think I have to live with him. Okay, cool. But here's that, and this is her trump card right here. I've never forced her to stay with me, but I would be devastated if she left me. But I'm tired. See, he keep trying to fix the way he feel. What this young lady should do is do just what he hopes she don't do. Leave.
1: Amen.
0: She should leave. Brother, I got what you said. But you keep, see, you want everything you want without giving anybody anything they want. And you can't have it that way. That's just not life. I got you said up top you didn't ever want to be married. I got you said you didn't want kids. I got all that. But now when you go through some trouble and the thick and thin is that, who is it? It's her. When your mama was dying, who was there? It was her. When you need some love and affection, who there? It's her. Now you talking about you'll be devastated if she leaves. But I'm tired of her acting like I'm ruining her life and doing her wrong. Why can't people be single in peace if they want to? You can. You can be single in peace. But you don't get to have me and be single in peace. Mm. That's the part, man. Mm. And, bruh, you can't get all you want in life and people involved with you.

0: You don't get none of what they want. I'm not forcing her to stay with me. The girl that fell in love with you, man. You know what's happening, pimp. You 54 years old. You can't be this stupid this long. Now, if you want to be by yourself, then go on over there and be by yourself. But you don't get all this thick and thin companionship. You don't get all this loving and understanding. And you don't get to walk around and get what you want and don't nobody else get what they want.
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2: The National Miss Volunteer America pageant will return to Jackson beginning on Saturday. Women from across the country will participate in the service-oriented scholarship program. Preliminary rounds are scheduled June 17th through 19th at the Carl Perkins Civic Center, with finals on June 20th. A man wanted in Henderson County for kidnapping and rape was tracked down in Alabama on Friday. U.S. Marshals in West Tennessee and Alabama participated in the investigation into 31-year-old Robert Dunaway Jr. of Lexington. He's awaiting extradition back to Tennessee. And a local organization has received a grant for its median pollinator plant project. Keep Jackson Beautiful was awarded a $2,000 Greatest Green Grant to help the group plant native wildflowers and medians. The hope is the flowers will attract pollinators like butterflies and bees. I'm Christy McIntyre. This update powered by WNBJ, Jackson's NBC 39.
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1: 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What you got, Junior?
2: All right, Shirley, but first, June 21st, on Father's Day night, I will be in Newark, New Jersey with my man, Quake. Man, we're going to be at the New Jersey Pack. We're going to be right there. That's it. Father's Day Comedy Jam for Earthquake, hosted by Cheryl Underwood. It's going to be a crazy show. Cheryl is going to be
3: Hey, man, I have one question for you, Junior. Did I miss something? How did your walk go?
2: Oh, outstanding. Outstanding. Even though it rained, they still showed up, man, and it stopped raining just in time for the race. It was absolutely fantastic, man. I was so proud. Nice. And my family came
3: praise
2: down.
3: Praise God
2: mom,
3: for that. Because you don't want rain out on that bridge.
2: No.
4: Don't start.
1: You said your mom and dad came? Oh, wow.
2: Yeah, my mom and dad came. It was good to see them. So they had a wonderful time, man. And it was outstanding, man. I appreciate everybody who came out to the Curious Hope 5K Running Fun Walk. So we'll do it again next year. See y'all next year.
3: I think it was nice of them to come, too. But
2: your
3: mama
2: don't come.
3: You didn't. No, you don't. I emailed them and asked them to call.
1: Look at you, Steve. Keeping the family
2: Let's
1: together.
2: Get to the game that you missed.
3: Well, I just want to finish telling you because I just felt like they should be there, you know.
2: Mm-hmm. I think they're going to come next year, too, Unc. I think they're going to show up.
1: Thanks
3: well,
1: to you, Steve.
3: Well, I think
1: you,
3: they should. Pray. Well, you
1: All
3: know.
1: Right. What else you got, Junior?
3: Seeing as how,
2: they made me.
1: Come on, Junior.
3: Seeing as how they gave it to you, I figured.
2: The Spurs beat the Knicks 115-111. Victor Wembanyama finished with 32, man, along with Jalen Brunson for the Knicks, had 32. It was a great game, man. The crazy part about it was Mike Brown, the head coach for the Knicks, was upset after the game, said the second half was favored for the Spurs in free throws. He said, how does the team shoot 24 free throws and we only shot 8? Now he's trying to poke fun at the officiating. So I have no idea. Y'all have to file Victor Wembanyama. Y'all have to file him.
5: Hey, man, he did a foul. He did a foul last night against Brunson. He should have been thrown out the game. He pushed Brunson to the ground. Did you see that?
1: Oh, yeah.
3: I saw that.
5: Oh, man, that was bad.
1: I did see that.
3: You know, Tommy, come on. Like Junior said, what? It's the NBA Finals. So.
5: Can't be 7'90" pushing people down like that. Right?
3: Well, you've never have been able to push a person down because they were shorter than you.
1: It was coming.
2: Game 4 tomorrow night in New York, man. So we're going to see what's going to happen. It's a great series. I like it so far. Yes.
1: Our president fell asleep.
2: Yeah. See you tomorrow night, Tom.
1: All right, guys. Thank you. Coming up next, at the top of the hour, a man on social media needs some advice.

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1: You too old to be in the strip club, Tommy. You're gonna be like, is that your daddy over there?
0: Oh, no. Strip club does not have an age limit. Don't do that.
1: You over there.
2: Glitter's daddy.
1: Mr. Miles.
3: It really does have an age limit.
1: By the time you get to the stage, her dance over with.
3: If you can't lean over and tuck the money in, you don't need to be in there.
1: You don't need to be in there. You ain't gonna know now song they playing in there. So how'd you having a good time?
0: They do an old school thing, Joni.
2: Oh, do they?
1: Who? For
2: all the old school players.
1: He said Miss Gladys.
2: Midnight Trainer, Georgia.
1: You throwing money to Midnight Trainer, Georgia?
4: Ladies and gentlemen, put your hands together for Glitter Gladys. Come on down.
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8: The National Miss Volunteer America pageant will return to Jackson beginning on Saturday. Women from across the country will participate in the service-oriented scholarship program. Preliminary rounds are scheduled June 17th through 19th at the Carl Perkins Civic Center, with finals on June 20th. A man wanted in Henderson County for kidnapping and rape was tracked down in Alabama on Friday. U.S. Marshals in West Tennessee and Alabama participated in the investigation into 31-year-old Robert Dunaway Jr. of Lexington. He's awaiting extradition back to Tennessee. And a local organization has received a grant for its median pollinator plant project. Keep Jackson Beautiful was awarded a $2,000 graded

0: green grant to help the group plant native wildflowers and medians. The hope is the flowers will attract pollinators like butterflies and bees. I'm Christy McIntyre. This update powered by WNBJ, Jackson's NBC 39.
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0: All right, Steve, this is from Jim in New York City. Jim says, my girlfriend's friend has been playing the, quote, poor me, I need money thing, and my girlfriend keeps falling for it. My girlfriend has lent her around $4,000. However, if you look at her social media feeds, her friend still has the coins to go to Cabo San Lucas, Myrtle Beach, and New Orleans. So Jim wants to know, he says he needs to find a way to make his girlfriend realize that if her friend can go on all these vacations, you know, vacations like this, she doesn't have money problems. So he wants his girlfriend to stop lending
1: her money. Well, that was $4,000 for.
2: For the trips.
3: For the trips.
1: Yeah. Yeah. Nobody's airplane tickets, though.
0: Uh-huh.
1: See, and I feel for you, man, and I think you should point this out to your girl.
0: Mm-hmm.
1: And there are some people, man, who would just overextend your kindness. It's just amazing, man.
0: Mm-hmm. How,
1: and everybody's experienced it to some degree.
0: Yeah.
1: And there are people who just take advantage of your kindness.
0: Mm-hmm.
1: You have to stop them.
0: Mm-hmm.
1: Because, man, if you didn't have my number, what would you do? Well, get to doing that.
0: Mm-hmm.
1: Yeah, man. I feel you, bro. I know what you're saying. Because it's crazy, man. Like, I don't even want to get into that.
4: Just hitting close to home.
0: We know. Yeah, you know about this.
1: Yeah.
0: All right, we have time for another one, Steve. This is from Tony in Inglewood. Tony says, my teenage son is a sophomore in high school, and his current life path begins and ends with being a rap producer. To his credit, he has a passion for playing and writing music. Still, I can't seem to get it through to him that having some kind of backup plan is in everyone's best interest, because I have no designs on funding his trek to stardom. What's the best way to get through to him that even taking classes to learn a trade would benefit him for the rest of his life, even if he does find a way to make his dream come true?
1: I'm a little torn with this one, man, because
0: you don't believe in plan B.
1: I ain't got no plan B information for you. And then a trade school. What is he finna take up? Heating and air?
0: What's good money?
1: What trade school?
0: Uh-huh.
1: What he finna go be? What? But if that ain't what the boy do, that ain't what he do.
0: So you're thinking he should support him in his dream?
1: I'm like this, man. Okay, is this his nephew, he said?
0: His teenage son. It's his son.
1: Oh, it's his
0: son. He's a sophomore in high school right now.
1: In high school?
0: Uh-huh, yes.
1: You're supporting him anyway.
0: Mm-hmm.
1: Make your son go get a job and then have his job finance his dreams. If he's hell-bent on that, go on. He's young, man.
0: Being a rap producer.
1: Let this boy, when you get out of school, go. Bro, yeah, this, you don't never know, man. Just let this boy go get a job and tell him, for every dollar you put aside from your job, I'll match it.
0: Okay.
1: So you can buy a new board or something like that and put him to the test and see how bad he want it. But don't discourage the dream. You never know. That boy could be Dr. Dre. You don't know.
0: Mm-hmm.
1: But see, one thing about, see, because you don't see what your child's dream is, it ain't for you. It's not for you.
0: Mm-hmm.
1: It's
2: my house
1: for you,
2: full
1: man.
2: Of broken dreams. I got a piano down there. Ain't nobody playing with me.
4: Full of broken dreams.
2: His daddy thought something was going to happen. Basketball goal out there. You ain't dunked on it yet, man. Please.
4: You can open a
0: basketball
4: store.
0: And dunk.
4: House full of broken dreams.
1: Yeah, but he's a baseball player. So you never know. But you got to go along with it.
0: Yeah.
1: I bought with him a real WWF wrestling belt.
0: Oh, I remember that. Yeah.
1: I remember that. Yeah.
0: Uh-huh.
1: And so it told me what he wanted to be. All right, cool. I know going to hell well you ain't finna be there.
0: But you bought him a belt.
1: Yeah.
0: All right, Tony in Inglewood.

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4: Jerry, I didn't know you whistled.
5: Oh, yeah. I've been whistling ever since we celebrated our first anniversary at Jerry Ward Autoplex in Union City. It was 11 years ago.
4: Let me hear you whistle again. Jerry, that's cool. Do another. Wow, that's beautiful. Got any more?
5: Oh, yeah. 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When I see so many good-looking cars, I just whistle. And Tony, I feel good when I see people happy at Jerry Ward.

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0: Got one more?
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0: President Trump is at it again. He posted an AI image of the Obama Presidential Center in Chicago as a giant trash dumpster with the caption, "The Barack Hussein Obama Library in 10 years when fully matured."
1: Wow.
0: I mean, seriously.
1: Going to the extreme, huh?
2: What seriously. Is with you and Obama, man?
1: He's just a simple man.
0: Evil.
1: Man. He's so petty, man.
3: Mm-hmm. Like he is.
1: You're the president of a nation. You got all this going on with Israel, all this going on with the Hormuz Strait, a war in Iran. Mm-hmm. You, all these people suffering in this country because they believed what you said you was going to do out day one of your presidency, of which you've done none of that. So you distract them with these little idiotic little things about the Obamas and the Bidens. Hey, man, you can stop saying that. You can stop talking about what Biden did and all this here. You have been there long enough to implement your plan, and we have watched it. You have made over $3 billion since you came into office. And you have given the biggest tax cuts since who know when, but you gave them to who? And the people you gave the tax benefits to did not take those benefits and spread them to their workers. Ta-da!
0: Well, he has been invited to the center to receive a tour. There you go. Yeah, coming up, we'll play a round of Would You Rather right after this.
1: What is we inviting him there for?
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0: 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It is time now, guys, for a round of Would You Rather. Would you rather have to hack into your spouse's phone and read her text messages, or would you rather have them do the same to you? Which one?
1: I hack in hers.
2: That's what I would say. I'd hack in hers.
0: Oh, because you don't. Get in. What you don't want is the opposite.
1: I don't care about that. Why y'all you hacking, man. I don't know why we hacking.
3: Yeah, hold on, Tommy. Hold on. Tommy. See, let me help y'all, bro. See, they always trying to set us up.
1: It's every other day.
3: Something to hide. And why, Uncle, why? Because she can't hack into yours? Hell no.
0: That's your response.
3: And quiet as it's kept, we really can't hack into y'all.
2: That's what my point.
3: Hello. You know, why y'all sitting over there trying to put on all these angelic demand? No, I ain't gonna hand me my phone, nothing.
0: Yes, well,
3: no,
0: y'all. Hack, yeah, you can hack it online.
3: What? Shirley, bye.
0: Yes.
3: No.
0: You can't.

0: well, Tommy, here's my
1: pop. Hell right no.
2: All right, we're moving on.
1: I don't even know how to work it. I don't know what I'm looking for.
2: Exactly. All right. Would you rather give up alcohol or would you rather give up caffeine? Coffee or liquor?
1: Alcohol in a heartbeat. Uh-huh. But they didn't took me off caffeine, so I can't drink nothing. So.
3: Uh-huh. You on water, though?
2: Uh-oh.
1: Yeah, they took me off caffeine. I drink decaf coffee now.
2: Mm-hmm. Oh, okay.
1: Uh-huh. I actually feel better, though.
2: Oh, that's good. So the doctors knew what they were doing then?
1: Because I lived on Ethan's clean energy drinks and espressos. I lived on that.
2: Hmm. So they told you to stop. Yeah, I've been drinking decaf a lot.
1: I ain't had none this season.
2: Oh, look at you. Congratulations, okay. Steve. That's good.
1: I could live on it. It's not a congratulations. It's just
2: it is what it is. Because I know how you love coffee.
0: You do.
1: Yeah. I'm finna go get a cup now, but it's decaf.
2: All right.
1: I'm just drinking a hot, light-colored water.
3: I was going to ask you, what's the difference in the taste?
2: Yeah, is there a difference in taste?
1: The taste is really cool, you know. I don't really.
2: Okay.
0: No, not really.
2: All right, okay. Would you rather protect your partner's feelings with lies every day or tell them the truth every day? Why is this that here?
3: Hey, yeah. Lies. Yeah. I got to make you feel good.
0: Right. Yeah,
2: right.
1: My job is to provide and protect. Why would I stop doing that?
0: Yeah.
2: Got to do. I don't even know why that question was in there. I don't even know.
1: At all, I protect my girl at all costs, though.
2: All right. That's today's round of Would You Rather, as you should, Steve. Coming up at 49 minutes after, it is our last break of the day, and we'll close out the show with the one and only Steve Harvey right after this.
4: 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Hustle Gang here, Honcho the King. Good.
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1: Jerry, I didn't know you whistled.
2: Oh, yeah. I've been whistling ever since we celebrate our first anniversary at Jerry Ward Autoplex in Union City. It was 11 years ago.
1: Let me hear you whistle again. Jerry, that's cool. Do another. Wow, that's beautiful. Got any more?
2: Oh, yeah. I really get going when I'm on the Jerry Ward Autoplex lot. When I see so many good-looking cars, I just whistle. And Tony, I feel good when I see people happy at Jerry Ward.
1: What's happy sound like? Y'all come say hello to the whistler, Jerry Ward.
2: And remember, at Jerry Ward Autoplex, don't dream it, drive it.
1: Got one more?
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10: Here we are, last break of the day. We want to say thank you, Steve Harvey Nation, for listening every day. We appreciate your business so much. Thank you. Steve, you have some closing words for us?
11: Yeah, you know, it's a lot been going on in our life personally with my family. You know, we suffered a tremendous loss recently. And I just wanted to say thank you to all the people who sent out their condolences and prayers for the family. It was my father-in-law, James Bridges Sr., who passed. It was Marjorie's dad. Marjorie is a daddy's girl, through

through and through. I've been dreading this day, and it finally got here, and it has been rough. It has really, really been rough. But you know something, man? It was really weird the way it happened, because over 2 months ago in Memphis, they had decided that they were going to do a street dedication on the block that he changed. He put a business on that block, remodeled his home on that block and everything. He hired people from the neighborhood. He has a transportation company. When he retired, he turned it over to his son, James Bridges Jr. So over 2 months ago, long before anybody knew about his passing, they set up this day on last Thursday, to rename this street after him in Memphis. Little did we know, and my wife had gone to Memphis on Monday for the funeral of her cousin that she was really, really close to. So she left the funeral on Monday and went to the hospital to see her dad, and he died that night. I can't even tell you how devastating that was for her. But now, keep in mind now, for 2 months, they've been renaming the street James Bridges Sr. For over 2 months. And that was scheduled for Thursday. So a lot of her family members were in town for Thursday. A lot of people were in town for the funeral of her cousin on Monday. So some of them stayed, and then Marjorie's family got the funeral arranged on the same day as the street naming, because his wife didn't want to give that away because she thought her husband deserved it. I watched the strength of a woman who has been with a man whose next anniversary would have been July. They would have been married 65 years. I watched this woman say, "We're going to do this naming for my husband, and then we're going to do his burial funeral." He had a military burial. He was a military man. So Marjorie was supposed to give the welcome address, but she couldn't do it. She said, "I really can't talk. I want my husband to do it." She just gave me the mic, and so I stood there. And you know what I said, man? Because I've been to a lot of street namings. Most streets are named after famous people. Most streets are named after athletes. Most streets are named after entertainers. And most streets are named after people who have been in politics and have family names in politics. And I was standing there, I said, "But you know what? This is the first time I've ever been to a street naming that they named after a man just because he was great." And James Bridges Sr., man, my father-in-law, was great. He was just great, man. I cannot tell you the things I learned about him. He reminded me so much of my father, minus the drinking and the cussing. If you took them two things out, that was my father. But that was my daddy. Now, my daddy, to me, was the end all. You couldn't tell me nothing about him. Strong, dedicated, hardworking, family man, fierce, loyal. In all my years of growing up, I saw my father miss one day of work. This man, James Bridges Sr., was the same way. This man was he was a deacon at the church. He bought a church bus for him. He dropped people off. He was a dedicated member, but he was a family member. But this man taught me so much about faith and family. This dude was about it, man. And James Bridges Sr. passed 3 nights before they named the street after him. And I just never met anybody that was more deserving. James Bridges Sr. in Memphis, Tennessee, whew, bad man. He worked in the sheriff's department. And I would be with him sometime. We'd go out to a restaurant. This was years ago, you know. We'd go out to a restaurant, be sitting there, and a dude would walk up to him and say, "Mr. Bridges, you don't remember me, but I wanted to thank you." He also worked in the correctional department as a sheriff. And normally, man, when you run up into an old inmate, there's going to be a problem out on them streets because of the way they treat them. They would all hug him and thank him for praying for them behind them bars, for encouraging them to get out and do better.

0: was that type of dude. Because I saw a couple of inmates walk up. Well, I know they was inmates at the time. You can tell they're little rough cut cats. Hey, man, I was locked up when you was the sheriff, and I got a little tight because I'm, you know, I don't know what you finna say to my father-in-law, but I'm gonna handle you if this go left. It never went left. That just showed me so much of who he was and the character as a person. So I just wanted to say that today, and we will thank you all for your prayers and your condolences for the family. It was really nice. Marjorie's trying to hold on there. She's hanging there to keep praying for her because grief is rough, but all of you know what that feels like, that they lost somebody that dear. That was her first parent, so it's kind of been rough. But we appreciate y'all. I just wanted to say that on behalf of the family. So, hey, y'all, talk to God today because he would absolutely love to hear from you, and I'm so glad he hears from me. And man, if it wasn't for God, this would be too hard without God. Please get your relationship with God because you're going to need it.
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Show. Step on in. Just step on in. On a Sister Girl Tuesday. Party people. On a Sister Girl Tuesday. It's your radio love, Deja Vu, in the building. Got mad energy. Why? Because you know I got my coffee next to me. That extra large, very light with a lot of half a nap. This time I'm on my Irish cream tip right now. Loving it. Had to pause on hazelnut just for a minute. Meantime, I'm not pausing on your music. Not pausing on your hustler's tips, your words of encouragement, nor your steaming spicy who broke up with whom tea. Got all of that and more on the show today. So let's go.

0: It's time for Deja Vu to spill that tea.
1: 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That was Snoop. That was Tupac back in the day. 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Those two guys are back together again in a new game.

0: 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So you can look out for that for all my video game heads. They're back together. But who's not together? Ariana Grande and Ethan Slater. This is the guy she got with when they were doing Wicked. They stayed together for 3 years, but now they are confirming they split just a couple months ago. Drama! Didn't they break up Happy Homes for that? Oh, well, listen. No Happy Home being broken up. A whole new show being brought up. It's called Debbie. It's going to be a crime legal thriller, and it's going to be starring our girl Gabrielle Union. She's going to be in it and co-producing it. You go, Gabs. Hey, that's all of your tea for now.
1: Come in. Sit down. Deja's got some tea.
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1: 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And something to keep you motivated throughout the day. The Deja Vu Show. 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

Do ya? Who's celebrating the birthday, the anniversary, the job promotion, the fact that summer is out and you are ready to chill? Let me know who you are. Leave me a message. Here's my number. Put this in your phone. Ready? It's 877-533-5288. Deja vu, you said that too fast. All right, here it is. Slow down. 877-533-5288. Leave me a message, send me a text, and I'll big you up for the birthdays and celebrations.

0: birthday shouts going out to that singing diva, Miss Tamela Mann, turning the big 6-0. Keisha Sharp is 53. Johnny Depp is 63. Who else has that birthday today? Natalie Portman is 45. Michael J. Fox is 65. And Lori Hernandez turns 26. Now let's get to my deja vu lines. Who's this and what are you celebrating?
1: I would like to celebrate my husband of 13 years. I'm Lisa.
0: Woo-hoo! Lisa, and what's hubby's name?
1: Hoover.
0: Lisa and Hoover, 13 years. Congratulations and happy anniversary.
1: Thank you so much.
0: That's how we show that love, baby. Talk about it. 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Celebrations going on right here on the Deja Vu Show.

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1: So what you saying? I was asking, is it okay to go through your partner's phone every now and again? I mean, if you want to go and see what's up and you see it's open, or maybe you have the passcode, is it okay?

0: So what you say? So what you say?
1: All right, y'all have my deja vu lines blowing up. So what you saying? Is it okay to go through your partner's phone without their permission?
2: No, it's not okay to go through your partner's phone.
1: Ooh.
3: I don't think it's okay for your partner to go through your phone without your permission, just because I feel like it's an invasion of privacy. Me as a partner, I'm married. I don't have anything to hide, but I would just prefer my husband to not mess with my phone unless, like, you know, you let me know that that's what you're going to do, as I run multiple businesses, so I have people information, I have things like that, so I would just prefer them to not go through my phone. But other things, like, I don't have anything to hide. I'm not talking to my ex or anything like that.
1: All right, well, we won't be going through anybody's phone then. I see what y'all are saying. 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

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You know we're celebrating Black Music Month, highlighting the movies and actually the music that made those movies really, really dope. We'll talk all about another one coming up in a minute. We're going to go back to 1996. Hang on.

0: directed by Paris Barclay, written and starring Sean Wayans and Marlon Wayans. And let me tell you, that crazy movie gave us a major hit, like The Lost Boys, Renee.
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landing over in California where there is a hot mayoral race. Did you hear that Nithya Rahman has taken the lead over Spencer Pratt as a candidate to go up against incumbent mayor Karen Bass? Well, yeah, let me tell you, we don't need any more reality stars in major political positions. That's all I'm saying. We'll see what happens and who shakes out and comes out on top a little bit later. Meantime, the EU is coming out on top. They are demanding that smartphones have replaceable batteries. What? I love that. First, they made Apple do the USB-C. Now they're making all companies, including Apple, have replaceable batteries. We need to put our foot down like that, okay? Meantime, these fans are putting their foot down how they were not happy about your president coming to New York just yesterday for the game. There were cancellations, chaos, and drama. I heard that the fans couldn't even do a watch party

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of encouragement. We are here to lift you up, build you up, and send you on your way inspired and motivated and still jamming. Hang on, we've got those words coming up in minutes.

0: Garbage Man on this Deja Vu show, and I was encouraging a friend of mine to realize that parents are just people trying to figure out life just like the rest of us. They just have this title, right? But that doesn't mean they have everything figured out. And because of that, sometimes their actions can hurt us. But I'm encouraging you to meet those people who have these titles in our lives where they are. And when you see where they are, understand it, put up your boundaries, and then you can interact with them. Because that way you understand, oh, this person, yeah, they might be mom, dad, auntie, uncle, but they're still going through XYZ. And I know that they can't fulfill what I need right here. So I'm going to get that somewhere else, and I'm going to understand them. I'm going to love them, and I'm going to put up that boundary so I can protect my doggone self. Seriously. But think about it and remember that everybody is just trying to figure out life just like you are. Hey, those are your words of encouragement on this Deja Vu show.
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Oh, you're at the house. Oh, you're looking for the job. Well, I'm sending you good interview vibes, okay? Hopefully something will come through soon. Meanwhile, I got something for you to watch on TV. I'll tell you about it coming up for your tea in minutes.

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0: Hustling. 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Your hustler's tip is coming up.
1: You know I love music. And every time I hear something hot, it makes me want to move. It makes me want to

Vu show, and I heard that Michael Jackson's biopic has become the biggest one of all time, from what I heard, right? Okay, and then they're trying to now put it on Amazon Prime so you can pay for it at $19.99 if you want to watch it or rent it at home. Here's the deal. They are making biopics about everybody. There's a division of a movie industry right now that's doing specifically music biopics. I'm telling you, because people

0: love the story. What's your biopic? What is your story? You can do it.
1: I can't make my own story like that.
0: Yes, you can. You have social media. You have a camera in your phone. Do little clips and tell us your story. Start with your childhood, where you were from, things that you like to do, your goals, your hobbies, how you went after this goal, how you failed, how you turned it around and made it a success. That, my friends, is your hustler's tip. That's your biopic. That's what you're going to put on your social, and you're going to grow from it. Take little nuggets from it. Turn it into more content because people will connect to you through your story. You can get sponsorships and different alliances and allegiances because of your story. So start with your own mini biopic now. That's your hustler's tip.
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what you saying on social. Got a shout out to Darnell. Got a shout out to my girl Meg. And who else? Oh, you? All right, let me know. I'm going to go and look at it right now at Official Deja Vu Show. Holla at us.

0: what you say.
1: So what you saying on social? Shouts out to Mama Woe. Shouts out to L'Oreal. Shouts out to Allie270. Y'all, I think I need glasses because when I'm trying to read these texts and the comments and everything, I'm like, whoa, wait a minute. We got to make that font bigger. But no, shouts out to everybody who's making the show bigger by being a part of it and reposting and leaving your comments. We definitely appreciate it. So what you saying on social?
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Hey, look, that's going to do it for me, Deja Vu. I have given you the

0: to all of my black, white, Asian, Latino, indigenous, and biracial butterflies. 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I love you. But Sister Girls got to go. 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

National Weather Service in Memphis has issued a flash flood warning for Southern Henry County in Tennessee, Southeastern Wheatley County in Tennessee, until 6 p.m. Central Daylight Time. At 2:55 p.m. Central Daylight Time, Doppler radar indicated thunderstorms producing heavy rain across the warned area. Between 1 and 3 inches of rain has fallen. Flash flooding is ongoing or expected to begin shortly. Hazard, flash flooding caused by thunderstorms. Source, radar. Impact, flash flooding of small creeks and streams, urban areas, highways, streets, and underpasses, as well as other poor drainage and low-lying areas. Some locations that will experience flash flooding include Paris, McKenzie, Dresden, Gleason, Loudoun, Springville, Henry, Porter Court, Van Dyke, Osage, Como, Mansfield, India, Sunnyside, Spring Creek, or Springs, Manleyville, Old Springville, Hagler Ridge, and Sandhill. Turn around. Don't drown when encountering flooded roads. Most flood deaths occur in vehicles. Repeating, a flash flood warning has been issued until 6 p.m. Central Daylight Time for the following counties. In Tennessee, Henry and Wheatley,

0: DL.
1: What did you set this on, hell? You gotta make me say my name one time here.
0: My name is DL.
2: Ladies and gentlemen, put your hands together for DL Hughley.
1: It is a Black Music Month / Pride Month, so it's Black Pride.
3: Yeah, wow. Admit it. Wow.
4: Yeah.
3: And speaking of black music, did you see the Earth, Wind, and Fire documentary?
1: I did not.
5: I gotta watch that. I hadn't seen it.
1: I gotta watch that.
3: It is
1: dope.
3: You know what I did see? Questlove did that one.
1: They're doing some really good introspective documentaries on kind of the music that shaped what the soundtracks of our lives. I watched that Luther Vandross thing all over again. I think it came on BET. I'm telling you, and I watched that Michael Jackson. They're really doing some.
4: Yeah,
1: I think the Michael Jackson. Yeah, it was.
5: I hadn't watched it yet on Netflix.
1: Yeah, just wait. It's coming. You can order it in a week.
4: Up and down. You don't know how you feel.
5: Yeah.
1: It'll be on your TV in a week, I promise you.
3: But that's what you wanted in the Luther documentary.
1: That's it. That is. Well, I didn't get enough. Yeah. Well, here's the thing. I think that if you do documentaries for you or for the family, then it isn't fair to the audience. Because a documentary is to let them in on things that they wouldn't have seen before. Everything a family or a guardian or somebody who wants to protect your image, everything they see is something you want them to.
4: And well, that's why it's called a documentary, because you're documenting and showing everything that has happened in someone's life, the good, the bad, and the ugly.
1: Yes.
4: But typically, the family don't want you to see the bad and the ugly. So they curate it in such a way that, you know, it makes them look shine in a positive
1: way. So what I'm paying for is a sizzle reel. That's what I'm, that's what you like, literally, that's what it
3: is. A cemetery.
1: All right. Happy birthday to Johnny Depp. Johnny Depp was the first time I saw a trial. Remember that girl we was on trial with?
3: Yep.
1: That's the first time I saw a white woman's tears not work.
6: It did not work.
1: That is the one. Johnny Depp apparently got the antidote to white woman's tears. Yes. Happy birthday to Lori Hernandez, the gymnast. Happy birthday to Natalie Portman. Happy birthday to Michael J. Fox with a solid kid. Happy birthday to Tamela Mann. Happy birthday to T.G. Jakes. Hope he's on the man. Happy birthday to Logan Browning. Hit the floor and meet the Browns. Happy birthday to Keisha Sharp. Happy birthday to Girlfriends and Are We There Yet? Happy birthday to Udonis Haslam. He's the Derek Fisher of the Miami Heat.
5: Keep him in line. That's it.
1: Is revered and respected. And he won't get a statue, but he'll never have to buy a meal in Miami.
5: No, not just the team. They love him in the city.
1: Yes, they do.
5: Oh my God.
1: Or pay for Puerto Rican to want to do that.
5: Should I laugh at that?
1: Happy birthday to Paige and Stoyakovic. Happy birthday to McKinley Freeman from Hit the Floor, Queen of Sugar and Our Kind of People. Happy birthday to Wayman Tisdale. Had a great career and a great jazz career, too.
5: Yes.
3: Yep. Bass player.
5: Man, he is definitely missed.
1: Mm-hmm. He was a cold boy. Happy birthday to Jackie Wilson. That's possible. So we got a great show lined up for you. We got Jasmine, who's going to have what's trending. I'm going to have a little note from the GED section right now. Here's Drew Hill, the D.L. Hughley Show. So dead.

That was Drew Hill in my bed. Luxury meets legacy on One Voice 2026. 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We're covering the top stories of the day with what's trending. That'll be up after Chris Brown. It is the D.L. Hughley Show. They call me.

0: Jazz man.
1: What, man?
0: Tell these good people what's trending.
1: Well, everyone's talking about Trump at the game and how they booed him for what seemed like an eternity.
2: Sleeping at the game. He was sleeping.
0: You know what? It's not just the game.
1: Yeah, everywhere. New York hates him.
0: It is. Here's the thing. It isn't just the game. It is no one wanted to do your Freedom 250 Fest.
1: Yep.
0: No one, and Bill Maher talks about, oh, it looks bad on Democrats. What Democrats said no?
1: Yeah.
0: How are you going to be the Commodores and you worried about ruining your career?
1: Right.
0: They literally are working the night shift.
1: Yeah.
0: It is that fact that he's having the UFC fight and no one took his invitation.
1: Mm-hmm.
0: Everywhere you go, people despise you. And either he doesn't, either he's oblivious to it. Like, even when it was over, it is indicative of the way that he does. Donald doesn't care how tariffs affects you.
1: Mm-hmm.
0: He gonna do it as long as he gets rich. He doesn't care how this war affects you as long as he gives what he wants. He didn't care how he inconvenienced those people at Madison Square Garden.
1: Not at all.
0: He didn't care.
1: And they changed a lot.
0: As a matter of fact, when is the last time he has mentioned anything having to do with anything that you're concerned about? Gas prices, they'll come down when the war's over. We have to stop them from getting a bomb.
1: How about the fact that there is a war going on?
0: Exactly.
1: Yeah. He's at the game.
0: You're more worried about California. Don't tell me about the law that says you have the right to look at California's votes. We have the right to look at the Epstein files.
1: Yeah.
2: Yeah. And it's a law.
0: You tried to pass a law. You tried to pass a law to get your Justice Department to pass a law so that they could never see your taxes.
1: Mm-hmm.
0: Don't talk about fraud when you invest in it. And the fact that people are having these conversations.
1: Yep.
0: We didn't. Spencer Pratt, LA was never going to vote for a dude named Spencer. The only Spencer we like is Chris Spencer. That's the only one.
1: And we like him.
0: We don't like the real Trump. Why would he like the Timu Trump? Why would we like him?
1: Well, I think you might like one thing that he said, but probably not. When they were asked after the game, I guess apparently Stephen A. Smith had said that if Trump came, that he was going to be bad luck. And he's like, I told you so. And they asked him what he thought about it. And he said, and told him he's going to run for president and all the things. He said, Stephen A. Smith has a low IQ. I don't think he's smart enough.
0: I'm like,

0: One thing for sure is you're not a testament to high IQ, number one.
1: For real.
0: And number two, it was insulting to watch Stephen A. get insulted after all the things that made him say anything bad about the president. It was a game.
2: Yep.
0: It wasn't the fact that what he said and done to women, what he said and done to black people, the fact that the Knicks, you believe that they lost, they were jinxed by his president. Just like the Knicks, America's jinxed by his president.
2: That part right there. And that's what's trending.
0: All right, coming up, we got a little note from the GED section. That's up in 15 minutes. It is the D.L. Hughley Show.
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It is his whole persona. It is the way he does everything. He didn't care how tariffs would affect people. He didn't care that there were more bankruptcies. He didn't care how it would affect farmers. He didn't care and does not care how the war affects everyday Americans. As a matter of fact, when is the last time you've heard Trump talk about anything other than his UFC stadium, a reflecting pool, rage tweeting every night, his Freedom 250 concert? When is the last time he said anything that addressed the concerns of the American citizen? He's never been concerned about it. And last night was indicative of just that. He didn't care that the thousands of fans that had set up around the Madison Square Garden that would have gotten to see the game were inconvenienced, or that the thousands coming in were inconvenienced. He didn't care that tickets were $10,000. He didn't care that the city had to grind to a stop. He got what he wanted, and he did what he did. Whether he's watching a game or talking about the economy or planning a war, he falls asleep. And then, on top of that, there is this notion about what's going on in California. Like, he thinks that some kind of way, everywhere that doesn't vote for him is voter fraud. He's taking ballots in Georgia and in Arizona. The truth of the matter is, California's never liked him in any election. He's never going to carry California. As a matter of fact, Los Angeles, he won 17%, and he's less popular now. They don't have to cheat, commit fraud. He is a very unpopular person in California, and he knows how unpopular he is because he's constantly antagonizing us. He's always trying to send troops there, or heavy ICE presence, or cutting funding, even now taking the buoys out of the water that monitor tsunamis. So you can't be both antagonistic toward a state and think that the fraud was committed. They do not like you, and they weren't going to like Spencer Pratt. He's a Temu version of you. Why would they like him? The only Spencer that Los Angeles is ever probably going to like is Chris Spencer. Why would we take a version of you? Why would we take a guy who's just like you? You endorsing him in L.A. is ridiculous. That would make it worse. And the same people, the very same people who voted for you were backing him. The very same people. The last time America listened to a bunch of podcasters and MAGA, the last time they did that, when they listened to them versus, and they picked you, an unqualified game show host of a qualified black woman. Look at what we have right now. You really thought that the endorsement of Trump would matter in Los Angeles? Are you crazy? They don't like him in the city he's from, in New York. He got booed in New York. Why would they don't even like, they only like him where he's from. They don't like him in Los Angeles either. That's just the way it is. If you want to carry a vote, if you want to go somewhere and be lauded, go to Arkansas. Every time that'll work. You gave your endorsement to the Temu version of you, and he lost just like everybody else knew he would. Because your endorsement don't mean a damn thing in California, particularly in Los Angeles. Maybe Bakersfield, maybe Fresno, but L.A.? Stop it. Giving Spencer Pratt your endorsement was definitely not going to work in Los Angeles. It is like Beyonce said, this ain't Texas. That's a little note from the GED section. Jazz Report coming up in 15 minutes.

0: She's jazz. She's smart. It's the Jazzy Report on the D.L. Hughley Show.
1: Senator Adam Schiff out of California has introduced a bill that seeks to limit the Department of Defense's use of AI in lethal strikes. The Human Authority and Lethal Operations Act would establish guardrails and oversight for the use of autonomous and semi-autonomous weapons and surveillance systems that use AI. Schiff said the department's use of AI in recent months shows there is an urgent need for legislation.
2: Let's just say this. Artificial intelligence isn't as bad as natural stupidity.
1: That's worse.
2: Anybody can do better than Hespit's doing. Anybody
1: yes.
2: could.
1: Yes.
2: I mean. Anybody could.
1: I think I could do a better
2: yeah,
1: job.
2: Yeah, well, we're getting our ass. Let me tell you something. Iran fired missiles at Israel. That means they ain't out of them, right?
1: Mm-hmm.
2: And that means they're not interested in whatever peace. The problem with this country right now is that everything is almost antiquated. Our infrastructure is antiquated. Our transportation system is antiquated. And our military is antiquated. The way people fight now is not. They don't spend billions of dollars on fighter jets. They spend $10,000 on drones.
1: Yeah.
3: Mm-hmm.
2: They have different tactics. And we've never, since Vietnam, we haven't mastered, we haven't adjusted to the way people fight these days. They're not conventional warfare like we have these days.
1: Yeah.
2: And if you do fight somebody, put your best and brightest, not the dude that got kicked out of the National Guard and can't wear a uniform.
3: Yeah.
2: It's not hard to tell how it's going to happen.
1: Yeah.
2: It's not. All right, you going. I'm sorry. I'm raving again.
1: It's okay.
2: This ain't Texas.
1: Ranting. The USDA has confirmed two more cases of the New World screw worm in Texas. Now, this is a fly that burrows into the areas of mammals and lays eggs that hatch maggots that feed on flesh, right? Now, the parasite was eradicated in the U.S. back in the 60s, and they said it had not appeared again until last week. Now, they say the food supply is not at risk. However, they are investing more than $1 billion to stop it.
2: Whoever it is, they say. You know why? Because they fired the people that monitor it.
1: Correct.
3: Thanks,
2: just like they fired the people that monitor, they got rid of the people that monitor Iranian nuclear weapons. Mm-hmm. Just like they got rid of the people that monitor these various diseases. And now people are getting sick drinking raw milk.
3: Yeah. Yep.
2: And now diseases they want to decline. You fired.
1: You wanted it.
2: Yeah, that's right. And then you tried to blame Biden.
1: That's what they do. They always find somebody else to blame.
2: He literally raised tweets all night.

0: you your idea. Now I don't necessarily like that somebody's wearing nail polish, but you assaulting his manhood because he don't comport it like you do. There are people that came up missing mess with you. You think that's a better example for children than a dude who wears nail polish and carries himself in an exemplary way and works hard and leads his team? You think you're a better example than him? That's ridiculous.
1: I just don't understand why people are so preoccupied with what someone else is doing.
0: Man.
1: Mind your own business.
0: Really? Really? Boosie's been to jail for some nefarious things, right?
1: Yes.
0: If you had a child, would you rather him go to jail or wear nail polish?
1: Well, first of all, I wouldn't want a child called Boosie. I wouldn't want to name him Boosie.
0: And I'm not knocking him. You stepped out on this thing and started dogging this dude out because he doesn't look like, he doesn't wear the stuff you do.
1: Yeah. Now, what's interesting is you used to think Boosie was a prophet.
0: No, I do. I think he's a cold piece. But I think this is a silly thing, and I think that that if that is your idea, that you got literally there are people who are not here because on your say-so.
1: Mm-hmm.
0: Allegedly. And you think that you're in a position to morally point your finger at somebody else? his has nail polish, true enough. You wipe that out, blood don't come off your record.
2: Mm. Well.
0: And you're going to go to trial again. Now stop.
1: Wow.
0: All right, let's get to the call. Let's see what you think. 877-242-2426.
1: Also, this up on Twitter at D.O. 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
7: Jerry, I didn't know you whistled.
8: Oh, yeah. I've been whistling ever since we celebrated our first anniversary at Jerry Ward Autoplex in Union City. That was 11 years ago.
7: Let me hear you whistle again. Jerry, that's cool. Do another. Wow, that's beautiful. Got any more?
8: Oh, yeah. I really get going when I'm on Jerry Ward Autoplex lot. When I see so many good-looking cars, I just whistle.

0: And Tony, I feel good when I see people happy at Jerry Ward.
1: What's happy sound like? Y'all come say hello to the Whistler, Jerry Ward.
0: And remember, at Jerry Ward Autoplex, don't dream it, drive it.
1: Got one more?
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0: 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So what do you think? 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That's 1-877-242-2426. It's the DL Hughley Show. And we're back.
1: So the question we're asking, Lil Boosie said this about Kayla Williams.
2: I come up under Tecmo Bowl. I never thought in a million years that I would see a Madden cover with the, one of the best players with his fingernails painted. A game that sold to billions of little boys. What kind of message are they sending to these little boys? I never thought in a million years I would see this.
1: What do you think? Did he

0: did he go to, was he right on, or was that, you know, it was that little line? We're going to go to our social media platform, especially, okay, what are they saying out there?
1: So we got Nicole from South Dakota, and she said, that's just Bootsy telling the truth like only Bootsy can.
0: Yeah.
2: Wow.
0: There are some people the wrong messenger for that.
2: Yeah.
0: We ain't talking about an academic dude. We're talking about a dude who's a street dude who's done a lot of street stuff, telling you that a dude wearing nail polish is the bad example for the kid. That's crazy to me. You listen to Kayla Williams and follow his path, you might get a college scholarship and go on and have great education. You listen to Boosie, I don't know if that's I don't know if it's going to stay the same.
2: Matter of fact, from what I understand, this is me just reading, that he has significant milestones in his criminal history.
0: Come on now.
2: Anytime AI says significant milestones in his criminal history.
0: Come on now.
2: Yes.
0: Come on now.
2: Pretty,
0: stop it.
2: I mean.
0: Stop it.
2: It's pretty.
0: It's that kind of mentality, which is why dudes, like you'll see dudes like Michael Irvin's son who want to talk about they came from the mud. It's this mentality that you can't, that you're better, that you're more of a black person or more of a man because you do these things and he does those things.
2: Mm.
0: I bet you what, that nail polish, I bet you what, you would rather your son follow that path than the other path.
2: Yeah.
0: It ain't even close.
2: Yeah.
0: Mm. You know, I mean, Boosie got a couple hits, this dude might win the Super Bowl. I think he's as talented a quarterback, young quarterback, as in the NFL right now. And it's weird, they weird dudes. They do weird stuff. That don't make them less of men or even bad people or bad examples. That's crazy. All right, we're going to find out what you think. Give us a call, 877-242-2426. We got Troop, Olivia Dean. More of your calls are coming up. It's the D.L. Hughley Show.
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0: It is the D.L. Hughley Show, your 2026 edition. If you're going to be in the San Jacinto Valley. And I'm going to be at the Saboba Casino. See, that's in Hemet. See, everybody get in trouble in L.A. and Inglewood and Compton. They move out in the desert. Like, the police can't find them there. They don't want to go out there. They don't want to go all the way to Vegas, or they stop in the desert.
1: They just stop in Hemet
0: and Hesperia and Apple Valley and Pear Blossom Highway. Always out there like that. So this is what Lil Boosie said.
2: As parents, how much do they have to do for us to say that's not right? Us daddies gotta go tell these boys that we got raising them to be men. That's wrong, son. That's for women.
0: Does he know that he has an extensive criminal record?
1: I'm sure he does. If he doesn't, his attorney does.
0: And does he know that the average parent, see, Skip, you have a son, right?
3: Yes, I do.
0: I have a son. Jasmine, you have a son.
1: I do.
0: Would you rather your son wear nail polish or have a jacket like Boosie's?
1: Choose that cherry popping red, Joey.
3: Yeah. I mean, you're asking me a question. I didn't ask you yet,
0: but you can go and bring it. Because you control the microphones, I guess you could do what you want, Trump. What were you saying?
1: Wow.
3: I said it's not between this or that. That's an obvious question. Okay, nail polish.
0: It's not obvious. If it were obvious, he wouldn't have said
3: obvious
0: it.
3: To me. All right. So, but I would prefer my son not wear fingernail polish.
0: Okay.
3: I prefer not to wear a skirt like some of them do. That's my opinion, you know.
0: I would do that too. That is a very, but coming from you, I would not take advice for a dude who's currently on parole or probation telling me about how somebody's a bad example for sons. That's crazy to me. I just don't understand what your parole, what gives you the latitude, what gives you the moral turpitude to say that his nail polish is worse than the thing of nail polish on his hand is worse than the blood on yours. That's insane to me. That's insane. All right, 877-242-2426. We got truth. More of your calls coming up to the DL.

0: That was true. Spread my wings. So Lil Boosie says this about Kayla Williams.
1: If I come up under Tecmo Bowl, I never thought in a million years that I would see a Madden cover with the one of the best players with his fingernails painted. A game that sold to billions of little boys. What kind of message are they sending to these little boys? I never thought in a million years I would see this.
0: All right, we're getting to your calls in a bit. Let us know what you think. 877-242-2426. Right now, here's Olivia Dean. It's the D.L. Hughley Show.

0: I need. So Lil Boosie says this.
1: I come up on the Tecmo Bowl. I never thought in a million years that I would see a Madden cover with one of the best players with his fingernails painted. A game that sold to billions of little boys. What kind of message are they sending to these little boys? I never thought in a million years I would see this.
0: The thing I cannot understand, like, it's not even the message, it's the messenger.
2: Yeah.
0: It really is. It's not even the message, it's the messenger. And the fact that if you look at the comments, there are a lot of people who support that. I guarantee you'd rather have your son making $17 million a year than making bail.
3: Yeah, that's true.
0: It ain't even close.
3: I concur.
0: It ain't close at all. It's not even close.
2: I agree.
0: And this notion of what that looks like it contributes to a large, because the most influential people to young dudes is young dudes.
2: Mm-hmm.
0: And listening to young dudes is why a lot of young dudes in jail.
2: Yeah. Are you right?
0: Yeah. Do you want the dude that could go to the Super Bowl to do, you know, got a couple, you know, or do you want the dude that did wipe me off or a dude that could be shining? You know what I mean? Come on, now. Stop it. I'm not knocking your talent.
4: Wipe me down. Come on. He said, wipe me off. That's a different movie.
0: Same thing. Same thing.
5: Maybe he was talking about nail polish on that song.
0: Yeah, that's when he wants to wipe it off.
2: But you know what? You remember, I don't know if you remember this or not, but this is how homophobic he is. He went to see The Color Purple and walked out and posted about it. So I had to leave because I had my little girls with me, and this seemed like a rainbow movie.
0: Well,
2: like,
0: you had to leave because you probably had to go check in. Stop it. Stop it. This is the thing. Don't. This is my whole thing is this. You are the worst example for a child to follow. The worst one. And everybody looks past all of that to see your critique of nail polish is absurd.
2: Well, not only that,
0: it's absurd to me.
2: Dig deeper and you say, okay, wait, so you walked out of The Color Purple because you suspected it to have some kind of gayness to it, right, with the relationship, but it didn't bother you about Mister.
4: I gotta say, wasn't there some misogyny, some physical abuse?
2: And into relations with young girls. That didn't bother you.
3: Hurt people.
0: I'm just telling you.
2: Hurt people.
0: I think that there are probably a lot of messages to be learned.
2: Yeah.
0: But the messenger, it is one of the reasons I think that we constantly find ourselves telling these kinds of stories when your idea of what something looked like isn't intuited or interpreted by through this prism. It's prism. I'm not knocking you for what you do, but
3: I see what you did.
0: But to try to emasculate him or to say he's a horrible example for young.

0: children while you are the example you want to avoid is insane to me.
1: Yeah.
2: Yeah. I don't want to say anything.
0: This might be two of your greatest fears. One, if we're being honest, one, your son gonna get in trouble, or one, he ain't gonna like chicks. Those are your greatest things, right?
1: Yeah.
0: Those are probably your greatest fears, right?
2: Mm.
0: As a father.
1: Yeah.
0: But when those are balanced by a dude wearing nail polish and making $1 million, I'd shut up. I wouldn't be mad. I wouldn't be mad.
1: Mm.
0: But a dude who got, like, literally, what is worse? A man that wears nail polish or a man who's been accused of having something to do with the death of other young men that you want to have examples?
3: Like, well, not only that, one who has a significant, extensive criminal history.
0: Stop it.
3: In and
0: Stop
3: out of jail,
0: it.
3: Gun
0: Stop
3: charges,
0: it.
3: This, that, and the other.
0: Stop it. Now, the one thing about Caleb Williams, he does take too many chances on the field. But Boosie takes a lot of them on the streets. So it's the same. One half nail polish, one half fingerprints. But it's the same thing. We're going to get to your calls. We got songs from Ice Cube, Usher, more of your calls are coming up in 10 minutes. It's D.L. Hughley Show.
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13: Jerry, I didn't know you whistled.
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0: Tecmo Bowl. I never thought in a million years that I would see a Madden cover with the, one of the best players with his fingernails painted. A game that sold to billions of little boys. What kind of message are they sending to these little boys? I never thought in a million years I would see this. As parents, how much do they have to do for us to say, that's not right? Us daddies gotta go tell these boys that we got raising them to be men. That's wrong, son. That's for women.
1: You think he has a point?
2: Yeah, first of all, DL Hughley got his rabbit ass mind. I don't care what kind of criminal record boots he got. What he's saying is true. Little boys should know not to wear no damn fingernail polish. I don't care what kind of record he got. The truth is the truth. Don't put fingernail polish on boys. Boys and men don't wear fingernail polish. And while I'm on that, stay out the beauty supply store. Go to the barbershop. First time caller. DL, you pissed me off.
3: If I had a choice, it would be neither one of them. Because you don't want your son doing criminal things, and I definitely don't want my son wearing nail polish either. So that's a no-go on both of them.
4: Well, I thought that, you know, everybody, like with Lil Boosie, everyone has to understand that they have an opinion, and that's because they get one opinion. And it may be dear to you, but it may not be, it may not resonate with other people. And his opinion is neither here nor there when it gets lost in translation. It's a great question to ask, what kind of message is that sending to kids? But he's talking all this exaggeration, million years, he never thought he'd see something. Hadn't he seen Dennis Rodman or Joe Namath wearing pantyhose and, you know, all these people that build their brand doing all this stuff for endorsement reasons and for building their brand? And then on the flip side of it, he's not the person to ask that question. I would have respected him more if he had just said, I saw this and I don't agree with it, and just left it at that. But what if the person was standing there with a gun or a Uzi or some kind of something else that resonated more with what he's about, what would he have spoke out against that? Because he's making it seem as if he's really concerned about the influence of young people, and you're not an example of influencing young people positively. So it can be hypocritical, but a lot of times when people air their opinion, it's just enough to say I agree or disagree, because when you go into your mantra or why, you expose yourself. It exposes where you really are, and you want everybody to overlook what you're about and just go with what you're saying, and that doesn't work very well with me.
1: All right, we're going to get to more of your calls in a bit. Right now, here's October London. It's the DL Hughley Show.

0: That was October London, Mulholland Drive. So the question we're asking, ladies and gentlemen, this is Bootsy.
1: I come up on the Tecmo, bro. I never thought in a million years that I would see a Madden cover with the, one of the best players with his fingernail paint. A game that sold to billions of little boys. What kind of message are they sending to these little boys? I never thought in a million years I would see this. As parents, how much do they have to do for us to say, that's not right? Us daddies gotta go tell these boys that we got raising them to be men. That's wrong, son. That's for women.
0: Bill Bush, do you think he has a point?
2: Man, Bush, you're right. You can call him that good stuff or whatever you want to call it. We fucked up nice, black men already. We got to put some strength in and put some strength in. Let the men be men and these women out here, the women taking care of us now, which is wrong. Yeah, that's messed up. Don't put no polish on no sh-. I don't care what kind of education you got.
3: I'm listening to DL, and I kind of hear what he's saying, but my thing is, all right, I understand Bootsy done some bad things, but he has a slight point. To me, I hear what he's saying, but at the point he's making, his background doesn't matter. Nail polish don't belong on men.
0: All right, Junius, I didn't hear from you. What do you think?
4: Yeah, well, this point is just about the same as I had last week when we talked about...
0: Oh, no,
4: about
0: I didn't agree with you. Am I agreeing with you on something?
4: No, we talked about Shea Alexander last week, right, about wearing a skirt.
5: Can you wear a skirt and fingernail polish?
4: Sure.
5: I mean you can do what you want.
4: Strokes for folks. It's just fashion. Hey, man, who cares? Caleb is a star.
5: Yeah, he is.
4: So his personal preference is his business.
0: I tell you what, you know how many albums you have to sell to get his NFL contract?
4: Thank you.
0: Both of them dudes is getting endorsements. And I'm not saying that is the end all be all. What I am saying is they are decent dudes who work hard at their crafts and stay out of trouble and good examples.
4: Right.
0: If you're telling me what example I would want my child to follow, it would be the dudes who went to college, work hard, and fly their craft. Mm-hmm. And it would be that.
6: My whole thing is, it's something as simple as fashion, whether it's nail polish or skirts. You know, we talked about this the other day, like Junior said. Well, you know, rockers have been doing this going all the way back to David Bowie to Kurt Cobain, Steven Tyler. Like,
0: Little
6: this
0: Richard.
6: Has not been a thing.
4: Yep.
6: Yeah.
4: Yep.
6: But for whatever reason, you know, for black folks, it becomes a problem.
5: You said
6: it's
5: Little
6: like,
5: Richard.
6: It's just fashion.
5: Well.
6: It's just, yeah, but I mean, there's some of these other people. I think it's just, you know, people like to be, it's self-expression. Some people say it might be a little bit of rebellion, but back then they just called it grunge and goth. And now it's, you know, all the things.
0: I think if you're your problem, you take umbrage with the fact he's wearing nail polish as a bad example. That is tough to hear with some of the things you've been alleged to doing that were worse examples for black men. Mm.
4: Yeah.
0: Were worse examples.
4: Oh, yeah.
6: That's true.
0: That's absolute, like, it's one of the reasons. I ain't gonna never go to no college and tell somebody, no school and tell somebody to stay in school when I didn't. That's crazy.
4: But then you gotta think, these young millionaires have, consultants. They have designers that work for them. So this is where this stuff is coming from. You know,
0: right.
4: So,
0: I tell you what, that dude, it was a dude yesterday. He was my social media guy, Jay Vega. He wears nail polish.
6: Look at Lil Yachty.
0: Yeah. Got a nail.
6: Oh, my gosh.
0: Yeah.
6: I ain't never heard Jay's anybody say that about ASAP Rocky.
0: Jay's kind of a thug, though.
4: Yeah.
0: Jay's a little bit of a thug.
5: And he's super straight. How many kids he got here? Yeah. Puerto Rican dude.
0: He can't get no straight. He got more kids than Boosie, I tell you what. And you should see, he has nail polish. You should see when he's holding a switchblade. I'm telling you. He has matching switchblades for every color he uses. All right, coming up, we got the streaming act.

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2: Now it's time for the streaming movie review with Alebo, the streaming hack warrior.
3: Hamde selami anani. Hola me say. I'm me. Uh-oh. Dear, my home brother.
2: What's that, Alebo?
3: June is here. Father's Day is later this month. But dear, my home brother, did you know that June the 1st is the unofficial holiday of Deadbeat Father's Day?
2: Oh.
3: You know, deadbeat fathers are like an Uber driver who dropped us off and never came back. He is the guy that is there for conception, but tapped out before the first diaper. He's like a limited time offer that expired immediately after sex. He is the reason who's your daddy is a painful question instead of a fun one. I'm serious. Today's movie has nothing to do with deadbeat fathers, but it does involve the deadbeats. The movie is I Love Boosters, starring Kiki DePalma and Lakeith Stanfield. Now, in this movie, a group of shoplifters take aim at a cutthroat fashion maven by stealing her clothes and reselling them at a lower price. It is what they call fashion-forward philanthropy. The reason they are doing it is because the fashion maven is the one who stole the design from Kiki in the first place. Now, the fashion maven has ebbed around, and now she is finding out. I'm serious. You know, dear my home brother, I am a warrior. I never steal anything. I have never stole a woman's heart. They form an orderly line, and then they beg me to break them for them. Never stole money. Banks once offered me a loan, then paid me interest to take. Once a man tried to pick my pocket just to feel what success felt like. Even time steals minutes from others just to give to me. I'm serious. This is a very funny movie. It's chaotic, colorful, and unhinged. Like if Ocean's 8 got pregnant by Ocean's 11 after doing a Molly in Vegas at a Gucci store. I'm serious. I give this movie 3.5 handbags and 1 booster bag. It's the bag that respects your hustle, but not the retail price. It lets you steal in style and look innocent on camera. Yeah, the booster bag. For when just looking turns into just leaving with.

0: 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This is Alibo, your hacking warrior, with the Stream Hacking Movie Review. 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

0: It is the D.L. Hughley Show, your 2026 edition. So if you're going to be in the San Jacinto, is it Jacinto?
1: San Jacinto.
0: Well, we say San Jacinto. So it is in the Sabobo Casino. So come check me out if you take a notion. I saw something on the line. I don't know how true it is, but Dr. Umar is at a school show. You saw that? Showing pictures of school?
2: Allegedly, it's real.
0: Well, congratulations.
1: 3 decades.
0: Well, you know what? I'll tell you what. Any black man did something that he said he was going to do, I got to give him props for. Now, when I see students in that school, I'll have more props.
3: Is that real or AI? Just getting,
0: I don't know. I don't know, but I'm not going to be one of them kind of... What I don't want to be is the kind of black man, somebody accomplished something, and then I go, you know.
3: Yeah.
0: But
1: yeah, you did that before.
0: Before
1: he got the show.
0: Because he didn't have the school.
1: Right.
0: Ironically. Now, I'm not, you know. But if he does have a school, and it is populated with students, and he is doing what he said he's going to do, regardless of how long it took, you know, then I have to give you congratulations, and I hope for the best for you. I'm never gonna root against another. Well, yeah, there's something like that.
3: But something positive, especially.
0: Yes.
1: Well, good for him. I think that's.
0: It is.
1: I think that's awesome.
0: And if when I see people go,
1: and I think that's good because you know he also rooted for Cheyenne Bryant, so. You know, you rooting for a black man, he's rooting for a black woman. I think that's...
0: Well, here's the thing. I just thought she's from L.A. She looks good in a bathing suit. I mean, I do... The stuff she's doing now seems erratic now. Like all the claims she's making.
1: I'm just saying.
0: It ain't quite the same thing.
1: Well, I'm just saying.
0: And it is...
1: One good deed begets...
0: Well, see, what I'll say is this. I have... realized that it seemed a little trite what I was saying.
1: Mm-hmm.
0: I can see how a accomplished woman like yourself and all of the black women who have accomplished things and had their credentials and experience questioned might have taken umbrage to what I've said.
1: Mm-hmm.
0: But did you see her? That's all I'm saying. That's all I'm saying. That's all I'll say. I'm not excusing myself. I am not saying that what I did was right, but I am saying.
1: The jiggly baby. Go.
0: There you go. That's what I'm saying.
1: That's what you're saying.
0: You know what I'm saying.
1: That's the only thing that matters.
0: No, it's not the only thing that matters.
1: I know it's not.
0: No, I know. And you know, I can see how.
1: Anytime you take a deep breath like that and fill your chest up, I know you about to tell some bull.
0: No.
1: BS.
0: I can see how someone who is in a class or a group of who is always being assailed for their lack of experience and always having their educational things questioned, their professionalism questioned. I could see how someone might view that differently than I did. You might think that it was trite and you might think that it was dismissive. Right?
1: It was.
0: See that. It was. But
3: them things, though.
1: Oh,
0: them sweater hounds, though.
1: Boys.
0: Yeah. All right, coming up this time, people get really upset with me, as evidenced by what's going on right now. So we're giving them an opportunity to vent with our segment called...
3: If You Deal.
0: Plus, we're going to honor someone's benevolence as the human being of the week on the D.L. Hughley Show right now. Here's Tamia. It's the D.L. Hughley Show.

0: things I say, so we're going to give them an opportunity to vent for that segment called FUDL Hughley. So, won't you please welcome our FUDL Hughley correspondent, little Niecy James.
1: Hello, this is Niecy James, your FUDL Hughley correspondent. Our first FUDL Hughley comment is from Facebook. Choir leader says, Dale, I heard you say if a man spends a lot of time in church, he's most likely gay. You said that the black church is one of the most gayest places on earth. Well, here's what I think. You talk about this subject so much, you're either fighting the calling of the Holy Spirit or trying to repress your own homosexual feelings. You should go to church and face your feelings. You'll either develop a new relationship with the Lord or find yourself a new boyfriend. F*** you, D.L. Hughley. Our next F.E.D.L. Hughley comment comes from the D.L. Hughley Show website. Second Amendment Protector says, D.L., I stumbled across your little jigaboo radio station, and I heard you say that assault rifles should be banned. Why are you panty-wearing, tree-hugging, vegan, uber-liberals, always trying to take away our rights to bear arms? Someone like you should just shut up and be grateful to be permitted to live free in this great country. You could very well still be picking cotton instead of telling jokes on the radio. F*** you, D.L. Hughley. Today's last F.E.D.L. Hughley comment is from Instagram. D.L., I've been a friend of yours for a long time. As a matter of fact, The Brothers is my favorite movie of all time. Why won't you guys get together and make a Brothers 2? They made sequels to The Best Man, Barbershop, Friday, and Why Did I Get Married? There's even talk about another Rush Hour and a Martin reboot. Why can all these movies and shows get sequels, but you guys can't get together and make another Brothers? Dale, I know it's your fault. I heard you're more difficult to work with than Monique. F*** you, D.L. Hughley. Well, that's it for this week. This has been Niecy James, your F.U.D.L. Hughley correspondent. And until next week, bye.
0: Don't recognize the good in someone as the human being of the week. That's up in 20 minutes. It's the D.L. Hughley Show.
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0: the whole crew is just crazy funny how they get at each other. 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
1: Indy wanted to point out there is no R in Sade. I don't know why. There ain't no H in there either, but you say Char. There ain't no H in there either, right?
2: Oh, yeah.
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0: It's the DL Hughley Show. 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

0: that's going to wrap up this hour's Hugh Glass Home Mix. It's now time for the human being of the week, Jasmine. Somebody is human. Who the hell is it?
1: Oh, man.
0: Yeah, okay, because we've only been doing this 15 years. So you.
1: I got caught up thinking about Cheyenne Bryant.
0: I see.
2: I can see.
0: See.
2: I can see.
0: See.
1: That's
0: see.
1: All. I'm sorry. See. My apologies. To Miguel Pilgrim, who is our human being of the week. He won $52 million in the lottery. And you know what he's going to do?
0: What?
1: He's going to rebuild a historic black community, which is awesome. It's going to be in downtown Fort Lauderdale. It was once known as a thriving main street for African Americans. It was Sis Trunk Boulevard. And he's going to put his money right where his mouth is.
0: Yeah. Wow.
1: I like this.
0: So what is his name?
1: His name is Miguel Pilgrim. And what a name. What a name.
0: A pilgrim who's going to be a landlord? No, I can't.
1: It was known as the historical heartbeat of Fort Lauderdale's oldest black community.
0: Ironically, they probably lost that neighborhood because of a pilgrim, and now they're getting back because of a pilgrim. Yeah. That's great.
1: That is great.
0: John Pilgrim
1: like
0: is
1: this.
0: His name? What's his name?
1: Miguel
0: Pilgrim. He's all over. I don't know what to
2: He got a
1: John Pilgrim. Where did you get that?
0: That dude can never. He can call and get credit over the phone.
2: He got an explorer's name.
0: Miguel Pilgrim. Awesome. We see what you're doing. We see that you are giving back and going back.
1: He's not just giving back. He's buying up all the buildings and restoring them and bringing back the glory.
0: All right, bringing back the glory. Miguel Pilgrim, you are human being of the week. There you go, baby boy.
2: All right, bravo.
0: All right, coming up, we got What You Need to Know with Sybil Wilkes. 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It's the D.L. 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
5: 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Like Game 2, the Spurs led early, but this time San Antonio was able to hold on for the win. I loved watching Wemby regulate his emotions out there. 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Wemby and Jalen Brunson both were stars, led their teams in scoring with 32, but the Spurs were able to pull off the 115-111 win. The Knicks are still in the lead in the series 2-1 with a chance to take control in Game 4. 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
2: 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I don't put anything.

0: That, of course, was T.I. Let Them Know. We got a song for When Your Mom and Daddy Were Still Together coming up next. If you've been working out extra hard in order to impress them with that summer pod, you might be wasting your time. I'm going to tell you why on my top five. That will be up in less than 15 minutes. Now it's time for What You Need to Know with the one and only Sybil Wilkes.
1: It's Sybil Wilkes with What We Need to Know. High-stakes diplomacy as President Trump personally intervened to halt military fire between Iran and Israel, telling Prime Minister Netanyahu a long-term nuclear breakthrough is just days away. On the political front, or another political front, primary voting is underway in four states today, with national attention locked on Maine's highly controversial Democratic Senate primary race. Also, elections in South Carolina. In Texas, closing arguments begin in the racially charged murder trial of 19-year-old Carmelo Anthony. And Councilwoman Nitya Raman secures her spot in the November Los Angeles mayoral runoff against incumbent Karen Bass. In Ohio, the manhunt enters another day for the gunman who shot 12 people at Toledo's Old West End Festival. And the Spurs took down the Knicks Monday night in a 115-111 victory and cuts the Knicks series lead to 2-1. I'm Sybil Wilkes. Be informed. Be empowered.
0: Thank you so very much, Sybil. Jazz man.
2: First place, baby.
0: What? What are you talking about?
3: Race? Wait. What is a race?
2: There's a race to the bank to put the money in. She's in first place.
3: Okay.
2: Damn.
0: Hey, whatever. It's the D.L. Hughley Show. We got more of the show. Well, Jasmine takes her medication.
3: Pull a hamstring. That stretch we just did, boy.
0: We'll be right back unless somebody pulls their funding. But I think we'll be all right. It's the D.L. Hughley Show.
4: 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Hughley Show is where it's at.
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0: DL.
1: What did you set this on, hell? You gotta make her say my name one time here.
0: My name is DL.
2: Ladies and gentlemen, put your hands together for DL Hughley.
1: I will say this. What happened to that young man in North Carolina? When the Asian chased him.
3: Yes.
1: I think, what are there, 4 billion?

0: business.
1: Yeah.
0: 4 billion. And so, and
1: all
0: I don't
1: different
0: even know
1: kinds.
0: What, yeah, I don't know what country he's from.
1: Yeah.
0: Asia's the largest, you know, population of people on the, I don't know if he's Indonesian. I don't know if he's Filipino. I don't know if he's Chinese. I don't know if he,
1: Japanese,
0: you know.
1: Laos.
0: But for somebody to go, we're gonna boycott all Asians.
2: Well,
0: I can understand you being angry with that individual, or even if it were that group. All Asians in the entire Asia, so the people from Russia, Asia, the people from Indonesia, like, that would be like, we hate when somebody black does something, and then we all paint it with that brush. Yeah. I hate that.
2: Yeah. But I think where that came from was a viral video of an Asian man, we don't know where he's from, who said, we don't care, we don't need your money, blah, blah, blah. And I think it just struck a chord with a lot of black people who said in turn, okay, we'll show you.
0: Well, we need to find out who that dude is.
2: Yeah, well, I think on the case of that.
0: And maybe what community he represents.
1: Yeah.
2: Yeah.
0: But is he Hmong? Is he Indonesian? Is he Filipino?
2: They're
0: Chinese?
2: Gonna find out.
0: Is he Thai?
1: I don't think you should castricize just the whole group, even if you find out. That one man in that one store, that's what you deal with.
0: Yeah. No, I'm for the whole thing. I'm for getting them all. But
3: yeah, this is for charging me extra for soy sauce every time I walk in here.
0: Yeah. All right, none of that's gonna make it. We got a song for your mom and daddy.
2: Clip, clip, clip.
3: At least you know.
0: We got a song, man. You should have heard the show we did today. We got a song from when your mom and daddy was still together. We have my top five, a little note from the GED section, and we'll cover today's top stories of what's trending on the DL Hughley Show right now. His Kalani.

That is Kalani Folded. Now, if you've been working out extra hard to impress him with that summer bod, you might be wasting your time. I'm going to tell you why. My top five, that's right after the song for When Your Mom and Daddy Were Still Together. The Gap Band, outstanding. It is the DLUV Show.

0: Daddy, we're still together. The Gap Band, outstanding. If you've been working out for that summer bod in order to impress him,
1: forget about it.
0: Give us five body issues most men don't care about. By Julia Austin from Madame Noir.
1: Stretch marks. Number
0: not
1: five.
0: At all.
2: Nope.
0: Not at all. Your ass could look like a Thomas guy. I don't care. Just tell me how to get to El Segundo.
1: You're fine. Number four of the top five body issues most men don't even care about. Cellulite.
0: Get
1: you some of that bum cream. You'll be fine.
0: You can't look a whole tub of kind of shit.
1: You know, you can skinny people have cellulite.
0: That's why we don't care about it.
2: Yeah.
1: Number three of the top five body issues most men don't care about. Tiny boobs. Little boobs.
0: What an awful thing. I don't want you to look like Kiss of the Spider Woman.
1: Number two.
0: Girl, you took off your shirt. I thought I saw light switches. What is all this right here?
2: We about to turn out the lights then.
0: Look at the remote control.
1: You shut up.
2: What
1: number two of the top five body issues most men don't care about? Going out with no makeup on.
0: No, you don't. Yes, we do.
2: Over makeup. Yeah, I don't like so.
1: Over makeup.
0: Sometimes it's necessary.
2: Yeah. In certain
0: let me case. Tell you something. If I hug you and your beauty comes off on my shirt, you need makeup. If I hug you and I thought you were beautiful and then you look like a dude.
1: Or setting spray. You're not using the right setting spray.
2: Yeah.
0: Yeah.
1: That's all. Okay.
0: If you put from Halle Berry to Ben Wallace, I'd be like,
1: And the number one of the top five body issues most men don't care about, the thigh gap.
0: Not at all.
2: I'll take care of that. Don't worry about it.
0: I can see clearly now. All right. Look at old Kitty cracked up for that one.
1: Old pervert.
0: All right, coming up, I'm about to give you a little note from the GED section. That's up in 15 minutes. It's the D.L. Hughley Show.
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4: 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Hughley Show.
0: I'll tell you, the higher you are in the draft, the more white women they can actually give you. And if you're a Dallas Cowboy, come on now.
3: And this is what it feels like.
0: Amber? You go in the fifth round, you get...
5: Don't you do it.
0: You get a Filipino, but I'm just telling you right now.
3: And this is what it feels like.
4: Yes, yes, yes. Bringing you the fire conversation and laughter like no other.
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1: Black people, public swimming pool, you can smell the chlorine 2 blocks away. 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
3: When you get out, you so ashy, you look like a white dude.
1: You look like a white dude, you walk right past the police. 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
0: It's the DL Hughley Show.

was Toni Braxton. Another sad love song. Another one. It is not last night Trump's appearance at Madison Square Garden is indicative of how he treats everything. It is his whole persona. It is the way he does everything. He didn't care how tariffs would affect people. He didn't care that there were more bankruptcies. He didn't care how it would affect farmers. He didn't care and does not care how the war affects everyday Americans. As a matter of fact, when is the last time you've heard Trump talk about anything other than his UFC stadium, a reflecting pool, rage tweeting every night, his Freedom 250 concert? When is the last time he said anything that addressed the concerns of the American citizen? He's never been concerned about it. And last night was indicative of just that. He didn't care that the thousands of fans that had set up around the Madison Square Garden that would have gotten to see the game were inconvenienced, or that the thousands coming in were inconvenienced. He didn't care that tickets were $10,000. He didn't care that the city had to grind to a stop. He got what he wanted, and he did what he did. Whether he's watching a game or talking about the economy or planning a war, he falls asleep. And then, on top of that, there is this notion about what's going on in California. Like, he thinks that some kind of way, everywhere that doesn't vote for him is voter fraud. He's taking ballots in Georgia and in Arizona. The truth of the matter is California's never liked him in any election. He's never going to carry California. As a matter of fact, Los Angeles, he won 17%, and he's less popular now. They don't have to cheat, commit fraud. He is a very unpopular person in California, and he knows how unpopular he is because he's constantly antagonizing us. He's always trying to send troops there or heavy ICE presence or cutting funding, even now taking the buoys out of the water that monitor tsunamis. So you can't be both antagonistic toward a state and think that the corrupt fraud was committed. They do not like you, and they weren't going to like Spencer Pratt. He's a Temu version of you. Why would they like him? The only Spencer that Los Angeles is ever probably going to like is Chris Spencer. Why would we take a version of you? Why would we take a guy who's just like you? You endorsing him in L.A. is ridiculous. That would make it worse. And the same people, the very same people who voted for you were backing him. The very same people. The last time America listened to a bunch of podcasters and MAGA, the last time they did that, when they listened to them versus, and they picked you, an unqualified game show host of a qualified black woman, look at what we have right now. You really thought that the endorsement of Trump would matter in Los Angeles? Are you crazy? They don't like him in the city he's from, in New York. He got booed in New York. Why would they don't even like, they don't even like where he's from. They don't like him in Los Angeles either. That's just the way it is. If you want to carry a vote, if you want to go somewhere and be lauded, go to Arkansas. Every time that'll work. You gave your endorsement to the Temu version of you, and he lost just like everybody else knew he would. Because your endorsement don't mean a damn thing in California, particularly in Los Angeles. Maybe Bakersfield, maybe Fresno, but L.A.? Stop it. Giving Spencer Pratt your endorsement was definitely not going to work in Los Angeles. It is like Beyonce said, this ain't Texas. That's a little note from the GED section. What's trending is coming up next on the DO Heatwave Show. Rapper Jay-Z.

0: Jazz man.
1: What, man?
0: Tell these good people what's trending.
1: Well, everyone's talking about Trump at the game and how they booed him for what seemed like an eternity.
2: Sleeping at the game. He was sleeping.
0: You know what? It's not just the game.
1: Yeah, everywhere. New York hates him.
0: Here's the thing. It isn't just the game. It is no one wanted to do your Freedom 250 Fest.
1: Yep.
0: No one, and Bill Maher talks about, oh, it looks bad on Democrats. What Democrats said no?
1: Yeah.
0: How are you going to be the Commodores and you worried about ruining your career?
1: Right.
0: They literally are working the night shift.
1: Yeah.
0: It is that fact that he's having a UFC fight and no one took his invitation.
1: No.
0: Everywhere you go, people despise you. Either he's oblivious to it. Like, even when it was over, it is indicative of the way that he does. He doesn't care how tariffs affects you.
1: Mm-hmm.
0: He gonna do it as long as he gets rich. He doesn't care how this war affects you as long as he gives what he wants. He didn't care how he inconvenienced those people in Madison Square Garden.
1: Not at all.
0: He didn't care.
1: And they changed a lot.
0: As a matter of fact, when is the last time he has mentioned anything having to do with anything that you're concerned about? Gas prices, they'll come down when the war's over. We have to stop them from getting a bomb.
1: How about the fact that there is a war going on?
0: Exactly.
1: Yeah. He's up the game.
0: You're more worried about California. Don't tell me about the law that says you have the right to look at California's votes. We have the right to look at the Epstein files.
1: Yeah.
2: Yeah. And it's a law.
0: You tried to pass a law to get your Justice Department to pass a law so that they could never see your taxes. Mm-hmm. Don't talk about fraud when you invest in it. And the fact that people are having these conversations.
1: Yep.
0: We didn't. Spencer Pratt, LA was never going to vote for a dude named Spencer. The only Spencer we like is Chris Spencer. That's the only one.
1: And we like him.
0: We didn't like the.

0: You don't like the real Trump. Why would he like the Timu Trump? Why would we like him?
1: Well, I think you might like one thing that he said, but probably not. When they were asked after the game, I guess apparently Stephen A. Smith had said that if Trump came, that he was going to be bad luck. And he's like, I told you so. And they asked him what he thought about it. And he said, well, and told him he's going to run for president and all the things. He said, you know, Stephen A. Smith has a low IQ. I don't think he'd be smart enough.
0: The one thing for sure is you're not a testament to high IQ. Number one.
2: For real.
0: And number two, it was insulting to watch Stephen A. get insulted. After all the things that made him say anything bad about the president, it was a game.
1: Yep.
0: It wasn't the fact that what he said and done to women, what he said and done to black people, the fact that the Knicks, you believe that they lost, they were jinxed by his president. Just like the Knicks, America's jinxed by his president.
1: That part right there. And that's what's trending.
0: All right, coming up, ladies and gentlemen, what have you learned? That's coming up next on the D.L. Hughley Show.
3: Hey, fam, the numbers are in. And well,
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1: Jerry, I didn't know you whistled.
2: Oh, yeah. I've been whistling ever since we celebrated our first anniversary at Jerry Ward Autoplex in Union City. It was 11 years ago.
1: Let me hear you whistle again. Jerry, that's cool. Do another. Wow, that's beautiful. Got any more?
2: Oh, yeah. I really get going when I'm on the Jerry Ward Autoplex lot. When I see so many good-looking cars, I just whistle. And Tony, I feel good when I see people happy at Jerry Ward.
1: What's happy sound like? Y'all come say hello to the whistler, Jerry Ward.
2: And remember, at Jerry Ward Autoplex, don't dream it, drive it.
1: Got one more?
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2: 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Thank you for tuning in to DL Hughley Show, your 2026 edition. What'd you learn today, sweetheart?
1: Well, I was going to talk about this young kid in McKinney, Texas. The Texas team. Found guilty.
2: Yeah. Mm. We'll talk about that tomorrow more because it's crazy.
1: It is. But the verdict came in. There you go.
2: Yeah, I watched you choke a homeless dude to death.

0: prime minister. Mm-hmm. He wasn't guilty. I want you to shoot a dude in the back, right? I just think this country's never seen a black person die that they didn't think in the back of their mind. Look, we're a nation of people that used to watch black people get killed and mutilated and have picnics. Mm-hmm. So, I think that Dred Scott thing, no black man has rights that a white man is inclined to have to respect. I think that there's a remnant of that still exists. Skip, my man Cheetah, what'd you learn today?
1: You know, everybody's talking about how Trump, you know, just put the city in chaos going to the Knicks game last night. And then you show a video of him. How in the hell that you caused that much chaos to go take a nap? You could have stayed at home taking a nap.
2: He sure did take a nap.
1: He was sleeping.
0: Him and Dolan.
1: Yeah, they didn't sleep, man. Come on, man. You didn't
2: take enough space.
0: Because they don't care what happens as long as they make their money. Yep. Dolan didn't have to charge $10,000 a ticket either. Mm-hmm. The first time the Knicks got that, you know what kind of guy? You're already a billionaire. You're not kind of good where you'd have got, you'd had $100 tickets. It's just that they're greedy, and the only one they care about is themselves. Yeah. And the fact that anybody thought that they were going to be caught up, that they were going to get a piece of what they were going after, you're stupid or insane. All right, coming up.
2: There you go. Tell them what you think.
0: On the next D.O. Hughley Show, we're going to be talking to celebrity DJ and super producer D-Nice. Plus, we're going to be giving Deserving Someone the Shoe Booty of the Week Award. This is the D.O. Hughley Show. We will definitely see you on the other side. Kyle, my favorite short bus operator. Horror pool, last stream. We got to go.
3: Well up, well up, well.
0: It's the D.O. Hughley Show. 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